0: Officials cited programs intended to secure housing for homeless people and treat children with autism that collapsed as fraudsters piled on. The woman convicted as the kingpin in the massive Feeding Our Future scandal, Amy Bach, was sentenced to 41 and a half years in prison. Bach was also ordered to pay restitution on $243 million the government says was scammed through that COVID-era food program. It was intended to help kids during the pandemic, but ended with taxpayers being billed for meals that did not exist. Shackled in court, Bach sobbed and said, "I understand I failed. I failed the public, my family, everyone."
1: It's Fox's Mike Tobin reporting. A vote to establish a women's history museum on the National Mall has failed.
2: California Democratic Congresswoman Judy Chu said she initially sponsored the bill to create the Smithsonian American Women's History Museum, but urged her colleagues now to vote no.
3: Republicans threw all of that away by unilaterally making extremist changes to our once bipartisan bill.
2: She said GOP amendments would give the president too much control over its construction and location. But Florida Republican Congresswoman Laurel Lee said Democrats also opposed another amendment.
4: It is disappointing that some Democrats are opposing this museum because it is dedicated to the history and achievements of biological women.
2: The Republican author of the bill said Democrats are hiding their opposition behind the issue of presidential control. Jessica Rosenthal, Fox News.
1: I'm Tom Rigotti. This is Fox News.
5: Here's the AM 540 KWMT weatherology forecast. Cloudy skies expected tonight with a slight chance of rain showers. Lows level off around 46, east winds 8 to 15 miles per hour. Chance of rain showers tomorrow. Daytime highs approaching 63, overcast. Chance of thunderstorms tomorrow night. Lows level off around 50, cloudy skies expected. From the Weatherology Weather Center, I'm staff meteorologist Laura Lockwood. Currently 57.
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Michael Martin Murphy, what's forever for? Anytime an artist uses three names, I use all three of mine. John Paul Jackson with you on a Thursday evening now.

as we move toward the Memorial Day holiday weekend. Hope everything's going well for you out there. We'll keep the music coming your way, like Teddy Bear with Red Sabine.

I was on the outskirts of a little southern town, trying to reach my destination before the sun went down. The old CB was blaring away on channel 19 when there came a little boy's voice on the radio line. And he said, "Breaker 19, is anyone there? Come on back, truckers, and talk to Teddy Bear." Well, I keyed the mic and I said, "You got it, Teddy Bear." And the little boy's voice came back on the air. "Appreciate the break. Who we got on that end?" I told him my handle and then he began. "Now, I'm not supposed to bother you fellas out there. Mom says you're busy and for me to stay off there. But you see, I get lonely and it helps to talk. 'Cause that's about all I can do. I'm crippled and I can't walk." I came back and told him to far up that mic, and I'd talk to him as long as he liked. "This was my dad's radio," the little boy said, "but I guess it's mine and mom's now, 'cause my daddy's dead. Dad had a wreck about a month ago. He was trying to get home in a blinding snow. Mom has to work now to make ends meet, and I'm not much help with my two crippled feet. She says not to worry, that we'll make it all right, but I hear her crying sometimes late at night. You know, there's one thing I want more than anything else to see. Oh, I know you guys are too busy to bother with me, but you see, my dad used to take me for rides when he was home. I guess that's all over now since my daddy's gone." Not one breaker came on the old CB as that little crippled boy talked with me. I tried hard to swallow a lump that just wouldn't stay down as I thought about my boy back in Greenville Town. Dad was going to take Mom and me with him later on this year. Well, I remember him saying, "Someday this old truck will be yours, Teddy Bear. But I know I'll never get to ride an 18-wheeler again. But this old base will keep me in touch with all my trucker friends. Teddy Bear's going to back on out now and leave you alone, 'cause it's about time for Mom to come home. But you give me a shout when you're passing through, and I'll sure be happy to come back to you." Well, I came back and I said, "Before you go, 1010, what's your home 20, little CB friend?" Well, he gave me his address and I didn't once hesitate, 'cause this hot load of freight is just gonna have to wait. I turned that truck around on a dime and headed straight for Jackson Street, 229. And as I rounded the corner, oh, I got one heck of a shock. 18-wheelers were lined up for three city blocks. Well, I guess every driver for miles around had caught Teddy Bear's call. And that little crippled boy was having a ball. For as fast as one driver would carry him in, another would carry him to his truck and take off again. Well, you better believe I took my turn at riding Teddy Bear. And then I carried him back in and put him down in his chair. And buddy, if I never live to see happiness again, I want you to know I saw it that day in the face of that little man. We took up a collection for him before his mama got home, and each driver said goodbye, and then they were all gone. He shook my hand with a mile-long grin and said, "So long, Tucker, I'll catch you again." Yeah, I hit that interstate with tears in my eyes. I turned on the radio and I got another surprise. "Breaker 19," came a voice on the air. "Just one word of thanks from Mama Teddy Bear. We wish each and every one a special prayer for you, 'cause you just made my little boy's dream come true. I'll sign off now before I start to cry. May God ride with you. 10-4. And goodbye."

0: That's Dolly Parton. You're the only one true country. AM 540 KWMT. With the holiday weekend coming up, it's a perfect night to head out and get it started early by going to the Lions Club annual steak fry here in Fort Dodge. That runs until 8 o'clock tonight, so you need to get a move on. It's at the Lion's Den in Fort Dodge, 12-ounce ribeye steak with all the sides. Tickets are $25. You can get them at the door. You can also carry out, so still time to take advantage of the steak fry for the Fort Dodge Lions until 8 o'clock tonight at the Lions Den in Fort Dodge.
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5: Stocks rebounding from morning losses and ending higher, with the Dow notching its eighth record close of the year as oil prices retreat on Iran deal hopes. Chip stocks leading the gains on AI optimism. However, shares of NVIDIA fell over 1.5% despite the AI darling delivering a blockbuster earnings report, including a strong forecast and boosting its dividend. The Dow up 276 points, the NASDAQ higher by 23, S&P 500 up 13. And Walmart reported strong sales growth in its most recent quarter, but the country's biggest retailer largely left his financial expectations for the rest of the year unchanged, disappointing many investors, and its stock fell nearly 7%. Shares of Ralph Lauren surged 14%. The luxury retailer reported better than expected fourth quarter earnings and issued solid annual revenue guidance. That's your Fox Business Report. I'm Hillary Barsky, invested in you.
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Yep, she's my kind of girl, Colin Ray, AM 540, KWMT, True Country. 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

0: Keith Urban, Stupid Boy, True Country, AM 540 KWMT. Well, we picked our winning family for Feed the Farmer today, and we'll be taking out that meal from Odebo Bowling Alley tomorrow for dinner time. I mean, it's not lunch. It is a country dinner from Odebo Bowling Alley, and that's presented this week by our exclusive sponsor, Sale Barn Realty and Auction and Pocahontas Machinery Auction. Next week will be week 7, so you can get on the website and register for that or nominate a full-time farmer in these counties for next week: Adair, Clark, Decatur, Madison, Ringgold, Taylor, or Union. A bunch of counties south of the interstate in central Iowa. And do that now, week 7. We are getting near the end of our planting Feed the Farmer run, and it has absolutely been a pleasure to be out there and meeting so many people this time around as usual. 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
3: Here's the AM 540 KWMT weatherology forecast. Cloudy skies expected tonight with a slight chance of rain showers. Lows level off around 46, east winds 8 to 15 miles per hour. Chance of rain showers tomorrow, daytime highs approaching 63, overcast. Chance of thunder.

0: Thunderstorms tomorrow night. Lows level off around 50. Cloudy skies expected. From the Weatherology Weather Center, I'm staff meteorologist Laura Lockwood. Currently 57.
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0: Oh, yeah, it feels so right. Alabama, True Country, AM 540, KWMT. Before that, Montgomery Gentry, If You Ever Stop Loving Me. And here's a legend of country music, Del Reeves, with the Bells of Southern Belle.
1: There's a Southern Belle telephone company in our town, and every afternoon I'm right there hanging around. Found telephone operators walking up and down the street, and any fool could figure

the street, looking every which way except where you ought to be. With both arms waving, giving everyone the go-ahead sign. You can tell directing traffic's not on his mind.

0: 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Paul Jackson with you, and a KWMT reminder, Farnhamville is going to have their Memorial Day celebration come Sunday afternoon, presented by the American Legion and Legion Auxiliary Post 510. And it starts at 2 o'clock Sunday at the Landis Community Room in Farnhamville. A quartet will be there to perform. There will be pie and refreshments after the ceremony. Of course, everyone is welcome to observe Memorial Day weekend in this way. The Farnhamville Memorial Day celebration, Sunday at 2 at the Landis Community Room in Farnhamville.
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0: like a Cajun moon, Ricky Skaggs, True Country, AM 540, KWMT, and now a legend of country music, couple of them in a row. Johnny Cash, Don't Take Your Guns, My Eyes Can Only See As Far As You, Charley Pride after that.
1: A young cowboy named Billy Joe grew restless on the farm. 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

0: 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AM 540 KWMT. Charlie Pride and Johnny Cash there. After the break, we'll come back with some John Michael Montgomery music for you.
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3: I'm Taylor Riggs, and this is the Fox Business Report.
4: Stocks rebounding from morning losses and ending higher, with the Dow notching its eighth record close of the year as oil prices retreat on Iran deal hopes. Chip stocks leading the gains on AI optimism. However, shares of NVIDIA fell over 1.5%, despite the AI darling delivering a blockbuster earnings report, including a strong forecast and boosting its dividend. The Dow up 276 points, the Nasdaq higher by 23, S&P 500 up 13. And Walmart reported strong sales growth in its most recent quarter, but the country's biggest retailer largely left its financial expectations for the rest of the year unchanged, disappointing many investors, and its stock fell nearly 7%. Shares of Ralph Lauren surged 14%. The luxury retailer reported better than expected fourth quarter earnings and issued solid annual revenue guidance. That's your Fox Business Report. I'm Hillary Barsky, invested in you.
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6: Here's the AM 540 KWMT weatherology forecast. Overcast skies tonight with a slight chance of rain showers. Lows dip down to about 46. Winds out of the east, 8 to 15 miles per hour. Chance for showers tomorrow. Daytime highs approaching 63. Overcast skies. Chance for storms tomorrow night. Lows dip down to about 50. Overcast skies. From the Weatherology Weather Center, I'm staff meteorologist Laura Walker. Currently 55.
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Life is a dance. That's the way it settles out. John Michael Montgomery with John Paul Jackson on a Thursday night from KWMT AM 540 True Country. Bringing on Michael Peterson. Too good to be true.

0: That's the Rose Bouquet from Phil Vassar, Paul Jackson with you, and a KWMT reminder. If you have children that like to fish, be planning on this one. The Youth Empowerment Association is having their annual fishing derby on Sunday, June 7th. From 8 until about 3 at Kennedy Park in Fort Dodge, adults fish for $15 and kids under 18, $10. 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Yawn. 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If you'd like to find out more information on this event, follow the Youth Empowerment Association on Facebook.
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Still doing time. Legendary George Jones on True Country, AM 540 KWMT. Before that, Brooks and Dunn. Proud of the house we built. And here comes some Waylon Jennings music. 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

0: Five decades of only the best in classic country music. Waylon Jennings there, only daddy that'll walk the line. Just a few more chances to go fish with Jeff Jones. Mornings on AM 540 KWMT. The winner drawing is coming up this Tuesday for two spots on the Walleye Connection fishing trip in September, presented by Summerfeld Outfitters in Lauderdale, where you can satisfy your passion for the great outdoors. Jeff Jones will do a cue to call tomorrow, Monday, and I think also Tuesday morning. If you're the fourth caller, you get a chance to catch a fish. And if you do, then you're entered in that drawing to win the two spots on the Walleye Connection trip. 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

That's Anita Pointer in duet with Earl Thomas Conley on Too Many Times. True Country, AM 540, KWMT, Paul Jackson with you until 10 o'clock. And how about some Johnny Horton classic music, The Battle of New Orleans on AM 540, KWMT.

0: Johnny Millsap had 38 number one country hits through the years, and that was one of them. Daydreams About Night Things. True Country, AM 540, KWMT. If you've been dreaming about some of that Feed the Farmer food, like our winners for the promotion that was announced today, they're going to have a good old country dinner from Odebo Bowling Alley. I can't be any more direct than this. If you don't enter, you won't win. Coming up next week, it's week 7. And these counties are south of the interstate primarily, and central Iowa, Adair, Clark, Decatur, Madison, Ringgold, Taylor, or Union County. And they have had some serious rains in those areas. So if you know a full-time farmer in those counties, it would be a blessing to them to have somebody bring out a country dinner. This time it will be from Spencer's Chop House in Creston, and the sponsors next week include Creston Livestock and Vetter Equipment. CrestonLivestock.com, check them out, and VetterEquip.com are the sponsors next week, and the fuel provided by Sparky's One Stops all over western Iowa. So get on the website, yourfortdodge.com, click on Feed the Farmer, page all the way down, and fill out the nomination form.
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5: I'm Taylor Riggs, and this is the Fox Business Report.
6: Stocks rebounding from morning losses and ending higher, with the Dow notching its 8th record close of the year as oil prices retreat on Iran deal hopes. Chip stocks leading the gains on AI optimism. However, shares of NVIDIA fell over 1.5% despite the AI darling delivering a blockbuster earnings report, including a strong forecast and boosting its dividend. The Dow up 276 points, the Nasdaq higher by 23, S&P 500 up 13. And Walmart reported strong sales growth in its most recent quarter, but the country's biggest retailer largely left its financial expectations for the rest of the year unchanged, disappointing many investors, and its stock fell nearly 7%. Shares of Ralph Lauren surged 14%. The luxury retailer reported better than expected fourth quarter earnings and issued solid annual revenue guidance. That's your Fox Business Report. I'm Hillary Barsky, invested in you.
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8: Here's the AM 540 KWMT weatherology forecast. Overcast skies tonight with a slight chance of rain showers. Lows dip down to about 46. Winds out of the east, 8 to 15 miles per hour. Chance for showers tomorrow. Daytime highs approaching 63. Overcast skies. Chance for storms tomorrow night. Lows dip down to about 50. Overcast skies. From the Weatherology Weather Center, I'm staff meteorologist Laura Lockwood. Right now, it's 55 degrees.
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0: Martina McBride, When God-Fearing Women Get the Blues. True Country, AM 540, KWMT, Paul Jackson with a reminder. And this sounds like a fun event. Make plans to attend Community Care Day, June 13th on a Saturday from 11 until 3. It's on the Brass Monkey parking lot next to Beacon of Hope in Fort Dodge. There will be kids' activities and games, goodie bags for the kids, free haircuts for men and women. They could cut both of my hairs. And hygiene bags as well. The Community Care Day, 11 to 3, June 13th at the Brass Monkey parking lot next to Beacon of Hope.
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And now Dolly Parton, Think About Love. 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
3: Stocks rebounding from morning losses and ending higher, with the Dow notching its eighth record close of the year as oil prices retreat on Iran deal hopes. Chip stocks leading the gains on AI optimism. However, shares of NVIDIA fell over 1.5% despite the AI darling delivering a blockbuster earnings report, including a strong forecast and boosting its dividend. The Dow up 276 points, the Nasdaq higher by 23, S&P 500 up 13. And Walmart reported strong sales growth in its most recent quarter, but the country's biggest retailer largely left its financial expectations for the rest of the year unchanged, disappointing many investors, and its stock fell nearly 7%. Shares of Ralph Lauren surged 14%. The luxury retailer reported better than expected fourth quarter earnings and issued solid annual revenue guidance. That's your Fox Business Report. I'm Hillary Barsky, invested in you.
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5: Here's the AM 540 KWMT weatherology forecast. Overcast skies tonight with a slight chance of rain showers. Lows dip down to about 46, winds out of the east, 8 to 15 miles per hour. Chance for showers tomorrow, daytime highs approaching 63, overcast skies. Chance for storms tomorrow night, lows dip down to about 50, overcast skies. From the Weatherology Weather Center, I'm staff meteorologist Laura Lockwood. Right now, 54.
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0: socially conservative voters. The report also criticized the White House for how it used Harris. And this is from page 71 of the report. It says this: the idea that a prepared and supported vice president could not have helped the president in the preceding 3.5 years is a significant failure of imagination.
1: Fox's Kevin Cork. Senate Republicans abruptly leaving Washington on Thursday without voting on a $70 billion ICE and Border Patrol funding bill. The measure stalled over a proposed $1.8 billion fund meant to compensate people who say they've been victims of government weaponization. And after Republicans abandoned part of the bill that provided $1 billion in security money, that's for President Trump's White House ballroom. I'm Chris DeMeo. This is Fox News.
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4: Here's the AM 540 KWMT weatherology forecast. Cloudy overnight with a slight chance for showers. Lows around 46, easterly winds 8 to 15 miles per hour. Cloudy skies expected again Friday, chance for showers. Daytime highs approaching 63. Chance of thunderstorms Friday night, lows dip down to about 50, overcast skies. From the Weatherology Weather Center, I'm staff meteorologist Laura Lockwood. Currently 53.
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3: Here's the AM 540 KWMT weatherology forecast. Cloudy overnight with a slight chance for showers. Lows around 46, easterly winds 8 to 15 miles per hour. Cloudy skies expected again Friday, chance for showers. Daytime highs approaching 63. Chance of thunderstorms Friday night, lows dip down to about 50, overcast skies. From the Weatherology Weather Center, I'm staff meteorologist Laura Lockwood. Currently 53.
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1: Here's the AM 540 KWMT weatherology forecast. Cloudy overnight with a slight chance for showers. Lows around 46, easterly winds 8 to 15 miles per hour. Cloudy skies expected again Friday, chance for showers. Daytime highs approaching 63. Chance of thunderstorms Friday night, lows dip down to about 50, overcast skies. From the Weatherology Weather Center, I'm staff meteorologist Laura Lockwood. Currently 53.
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1: Here's the AM 540 KWMT weatherology forecast. Overcast overnight with a slight chance for showers. Lows are on 46. Easterly winds 8 to 15 miles per hour. Chance for showers Friday. Daytime highs approaching 63. Cloudy skies. Chance for storms Friday night. Lows level off around 50. Cloudy skies expected. That's your updated forecast brought to you by Quickstar, supporting local weather in communities across the state. Right now is 52 degrees.
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3: Here's the AM 540 KWMT weatherology forecast. Overcast overnight with a slight chance for showers. Lows around 46, easterly winds 8 to 15 miles per hour. Chance for showers Friday, daytime highs approaching 63, cloudy skies. Chance for storms Friday night, lows level off around 50, cloudy skies expected. That's your updated forecast brought to you by Quickstar, supporting local weather in communities across the state. Right now, it's 51 degrees.
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1: Here's the AM 540 KWMT weatherology forecast. Overcast overnight with a slight chance for showers. Lows around 46. Easterly winds 8 to 15 miles per hour. Chance for showers Friday. Daytime highs approaching 63. Cloudy skies. Chance for storms Friday night. Lows level off around 50. Cloudy skies expected. That's your updated forecast brought to you by Quickstar, supporting local weather and communities across the state. Right now, it's 51 degrees.
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0: Hefty slider bag. 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One more time now, y'all. 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
4: This is the AM 540 KWMT weatherology forecast. Lows level off around 46. Overnight, under cloudy skies with a slight chance for showers. Easterly winds 8 to 15 miles per hour. Cloudy skies expected Friday. Chance for showers. Highs around 63. Chance for storms. Friday night, lows level off around 50. Cloudy skies expected. From the Weatherology Weather Center, I'm meteorologist Jennifer Vujicki. Right now, it's 48 degrees.
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7: 540 KWMT weatherology forecast. Lows of aloft around 46. Overnight, under cloudy skies with a slight chance for showers. Easterly winds 8 to 15 miles per hour. Cloudy skies expected Friday. Chance for showers. Highs around 63. Chance for storms. Friday night, lows of aloft around 50. Cloudy skies expected. From the Weatherology Weather Center, I'm meteorologist Jennifer Vujicic. Right now, it's 48 degrees.
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1: Here's the AM 540 KWMT weatherology forecast. Lows level off around 46, overnight under cloudy skies with a slight chance for showers. Easterly winds 8 to 15 miles per hour. Cloudy skies expected Friday. Chance for showers, highs around 63. Chance for storms, Friday night, lows level off around 50, cloudy skies expected. From the Weatherology Weather Center, I'm meteorologist Jennifer Vujicki. Right now, it's 48 degrees.
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7: The AM 540 KWMT weatherology forecast. Lows of a low around 46 overnight under cloudy skies with a slight chance for showers. Easterly winds 8 to 15 miles per hour. Cloudy skies expected Friday. Chance for showers. Highs around 63. Chance for storms. Friday night. Lows of a low around 50. Cloudy skies expected. From the Weatherology Weather Center, I'm meteorologist Jennifer Wojcicki. Right now, it's 49 degrees.
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1: Here's the AM 540 KWMT weatherology forecast. Lows of a low around 46 overnight under cloudy skies with a slight chance for showers. Easterly winds 8 to 15 miles per hour. Cloudy skies expected Friday. Chance for showers. Highs around 63. Chance for storms Friday night. Lows of a low around 50. Cloudy skies expected. From the Weatherology Weather Center, I'm meteorologist Jennifer Vujicic. Right now, it's 49 degrees.
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0: Here's the AM 540 KWMT weatherology forecast. Lows of aloft around 46, overnight under cloudy skies with a slight chance for showers. Easterly winds 8 to 15 miles per hour. Cloudy skies expected Friday. Chance for showers, highs around 63. Chance for storms, Friday night, lows of aloft around 50, cloudy skies expected. From the Weatherology Weather Center, I'm meteorologist Jennifer Vujicic. Right now, it's 49 degrees.
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2: This is the M540 KWMT weatherology forecast. Mostly cloudy and breezy today. Showers in the area by mid to late afternoon. Highs top out near 66 degrees. Wind southeasterly 10 to 20 miles per hour. Higher gusts possible. Tonight it remains mostly cloudy. Chance for more showers and storms. Lows drop to near 50. And then sunshine develops Saturday's highs warm into the low 70s. I'm meteorologist Phil Jensko. Right now it's 48.
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5: Here's the M540 KWMT weatherology forecast. Mostly cloudy and breezy today. Showers in the area by mid to late afternoon. Highs top out near 66 degrees. Wind southeasterly 10 to 20 miles per hour. Higher gusts possible. Tonight it remains mostly cloudy. Chance for more showers and storms. Lows drop to near 50. And then sunshine develops Saturday's highs warm into the low 70s. I'm meteorologist Phil Jensko. Right now it's 48.
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1: Here's the M540 KWMT weatherology forecast. Mostly cloudy and breezy today. Showers in the area by mid to late afternoon. Highs top out near 66 degrees. Winds southeasterly 10 to 20 miles per hour. Higher gusts possible. Tonight it remains mostly cloudy. Chance for more showers and storms. Lows drop to near 50. And then sunshine develops Saturday's highs warm into the low 70s. I'm meteorologist Phil Jensko. Right now it's 48.
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0: Here's the M540 KWMT weatherology forecast. Mostly cloudy and breezy today. Showers in the area by mid to late afternoon. Highs top out near 66 degrees. Winds southeasterly 10 to 20 miles per hour. Higher gusts possible. Tonight it remains mostly cloudy. Chance for more showers and storms. Lows drop to near 50. And then sunshine develops Saturday's highs warm into the low 70s. I'm meteorologist Phil Jensko. Right now it's 48.
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0: is slight progress. I'm Dave Anthony, Fox News. That's what Secretary of State Marco Rubio says this morning in the talks with Iran trying to work out a nuclear deal as President Trump threatens to resume bombing. Rubio at a NATO gathering in Sweden, also critical of Iran blocking shipping in the Strait of Hormuz, considering charging tolls.
1: There is not a country in the world that should accept that. I don't know of a country in the world that's in favor of it except Iran.
0: A bill aiming to limit the president's military actions in Iran is on hold in the House after Republicans delayed a vote, angering Democrats who called it cowardly. And the Senate has also left D.C. for a Memorial Day break after shelving other legislation to fund immigration, enforcement, and border patrol in part because of the new $1.8 billion Trump compensation fund for people who believe they were targeted by the Biden Justice Department. Fox's Jessica Rosenthal reports some Republicans pushed back.
2: Missouri Senator Eric Schmidt told Fox's Chad Pergram some had questions about its scope.
3: I mean, look, I'm very comfortable with the idea that people who've been wronged by their government, as a lawyer, I feel comfortable that been wronged by their government should have some sort of redress.
2: But disagreements led to the Senate GOP saying they need to start all over again on reconciliation. Senate Minority Leader Chuck Schumer reacted.
4: The only way for Republicans to get out of this box is to stop backing the slush fund. Stop pushing the ballroom.
0: Referencing the president's controversial White House ballroom under construction, the Senate's considering $1 billion worth of security. NASCAR fans and drivers are mourning the death of Kyle Busch, one of the winningest drivers of all time, who had just won a truck race last week. Thomas Annunziata just told Fox.
5: I think Denny Hamlin said it correct. I mean, we lost to Kobe Bryant. Of our sport, so it's unbelievable.
0: Kyle Busch was only 41 years old. He'd fallen ill a few days ago and was hospitalized. No cause of death has been given. Kyle Busch's older brother, Kurt, is a NASCAR Hall of Famer. America's listening to Fox News.
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0: Secretary of State Rubio at that NATO gathering in Sweden is at a time when President Trump's been very critical of the alliance, not doing enough to help the U.S. in the Iran conflict, but he is backing one NATO member.
10: The president says because of the election of Poland's president, Karol Nawrocki, the U.S. is sending an additional 5,000 troops to the country. Poland is a NATO member, sharing borders with Ukraine and the Russian enclave of Kaliningrad. President Trump's announcement of additional U.S. forces deploying to Poland appears to reverse an earlier announcement from the Pentagon that a 5,000 troop deployment would be delayed as the Trump administration considers reducing the force posture in Europe. At the White House, Jared Halpern, Fox News.
0: Earlier this month, the Pentagon announced it would remove 5,000 troops from Germany. A woman who was fired in Florida over her comments about the assassination of conservative leader Charlie Kirk last year wins a settlement.
11: The state's Fish and Wildlife Conservation Commission booted Brittany Brown after she reposted a meme on her Instagram account that claimed Kirk wouldn't care about children being shot in their classrooms. Brown sued, seeking reinstatement. She and the agency settling the suit Thursday for $485,000, which covers back pay, damages, and attorney costs. As part of the deal, Brown agreed not to seek future employment at the agency. Chris DeMeo, Fox News.
0: On Wall Street, stock futures are rising the day after gains. The Dow rose 276 points. In the NBA,
12: Eastern Conference Finals, game number 2, the Knicks just don't lose.
13: The foul missed. Brunson comes out of the pack. 2-on-1 break. Brunson to the basket. Banks it home. Timeout, Cavs. The lead is up to 17.
12: ESPN on the call. New York beats Cleveland 109-93 to grab a 2-0 series lead. That's 9 consecutive playoff wins for the Knicks. A franchise record.
0: Fox's Jay Berman on the ice. Montreal took the opening game of the NHL Eastern Conference final, beating Carolina 6-2. I'm Dave Anthony, Fox News.
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15: It's time to take a look at the closing markets for Thursday, May 21st. U.S. ag futures across crops and livestock kept mostly lower again Thursday, with row crop prices pressured by a rainy outlook for the end of May and early parts of June. Early session support had stemmed from firm energy markets. However, those markets turned lower by early afternoon as optimism has grown regarding the latest push for an agreement to end the war in the Middle East and reopen the Strait of Hormuz to trade. Equity markets have reversed from early lows on peace optimism as well. Over on that Chicago Board of Trade, July corn closed down 3.5 at 462.25. September down 4 at 468.5. December down 4.25 at 485. July soybeans down 5.5 at 1194.25. September down 6 at 1179.25. November down 6.75 at 1186.75. July wheat down 13 at 647.5. December down 11.5 at 680.75. And now taking a look over at the livestock side of things. Wednesday afternoon, the live cattle complex pulled back slightly, mildly uncomfortable by the market's resistance. However, at Thursday's open, the market pulled back abruptly as if someone had accidentally put their hand on the red hot burner, pulling back with sheer instinct and without hesitation. Some light cash cattle trade had been noted Thursday morning in the South at $260, which is fully steady with last week's weighted average. There was some light movement on Wednesday in the North at $415, which is $4 higher than last week's weighted average, but no new northern trade has developed on Thursday. June live cattle closed down 412 at 249.15, October down 582 at 230.95. Keeping in perfect alignment with the live cattle contracts, the feeder cattle market is enduring a painful regression where the vast majority of the contracts spent the day trading limit lower on Thursday. With the cattle on feed report expected to be bearish as well, plenty of bearishness has seeped into the market. May feeder cattle closed down 160 at 369.12, while August was down 925 at 356.52. The lean hog complex also spent the day trading lower as the market just simply could not summon the support that it needed. Unfortunately, there is the potential for this lower trend to continue into Friday as well. June lean hogs closed down 215 at 95.12, December down 110 at 80.22. This was a look at the closing markets for Thursday, May 21st. And with KWMT, I'm Helena McNamee.
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True Country 540 KWMT, getting the morning started with Charlie Daniels Band, Long Haired Country Boy. Good morning, campers. It's Jeff. Happy Friday. Yeah, if you made it through the week without hitting someone in the chair, your people skills are improving. But it is cold out there. It's breezy, rainy, 50 degrees. You're going to see light rain on and off all day. Scattered showers, thunderstorms also possible after 4 p.m. Mostly cloudy, high near 65. Breezy southeast winds right now blowing at wind speed 15 miles an hour out of the east, gusting as high as 30. So bundle up. Tonight showers likely 52. Tomorrow starts to get warm, 73. Maybe Sunday we hit 80. Nitty gritty dirt band, fishing in the dark.

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1: True Country 5.8 KWMT, way on down. Elvis from 1977, 619 on your Friday. Well, it's a 3-day weekend for some, 4-day weekend for others. Lucky dogs, and then there's those who don't get any time off. You know, the ones who are essential, the nurses, the doctors, emergency room workers, firemen, police officers, military. Thank you for what you guys do. We're going to have Officer Paul Gardner from the Iowa State Patrol stopping by later in the day, probably an 8 o'clock hour somewhere in there. Also, the gals from Fort Friendsville stop on by, getting way close to Frontier Days. That's coming up like 2 weeks? Yeah, on the 5th. Well, everyone loves cookouts over Memorial Day. You have an idea what you're going to get on the grill. Side dish is less predictable. Salad's the most likely side dish. Pickles are next. In Iowa, 5 states you're most likely to get a store-bought side, like potato chips. Ohio, West Virginia, Indiana, Kentucky, and Missouri. Apparently they don't put much thought into their cookouts. But in Iowa, you're going to have an 8.5% of getting asparagus, which sounds absolutely yummy this weekend.
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True Country 540 KWMT, Tom T. Hall. I like beer. 628, 50 degrees. We'll check in with weatherology coming up about 5 minutes to see what the weekend forecast will be. Well, as we all know, Monday is Memorial Day. Americans are going to eat over 55 million of beef. Millions of pounds. 55 million pounds of beef over the 3-day weekend. That's a lot. Yeah. Enjoy the overtime next week, plumbers. Dave Dudley, truck driving son of a gun. It's True Country, 540 KWMT.

0: I'm Stuart Varney, and this is the Fox Business Report.
1: A couple of fresh readings on the economy are released today. Consumer sentiment for May from the University of Michigan and the Conference Board's assessment of the economy in April, leading indicators. The new Fed

0: Chair Kevin Warsh is expected to be sworn in today. Economist Stephanie Pomboy says his effort to lower interest rates is not just more complicated because of higher oil prices. The artificial intelligence boom has created more energy demand.
1: While obviously the Iran situation and the on-off, you know, it's over, it's not over, is causing volatility in the oil prices, the fact is that the energy complex was marching higher on this AI-driven CapEx boom we've been living in before we even went into Iran.
0: Also today, earnings from BJ's Wholesale Club. That's your Fox Business Report. I'm Jenny Coselda, invested in you.
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8: 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Jennifer, one last wet and cold day, please.
9: Yeah, it looks like that's the case. It's a pretty decent holiday weekend coming in ahead. And today's going to be our coolest day as well. High's getting us into the upper 60s. We should be in the mid-70s instead, though. So just a little below average for this time of the year with cloudy skies. A few scattered areas of showers here for the day with a slight chance for some thunderstorms coming in late in the afternoon hours. Otherwise, a little bit on the breezy side, so definitely something to keep in mind. Tonight, a little bit of a better chance for some showers and storms coming in, actually. Cloudy overnight lows around about 52. We'll start to warm up here for your Saturday as a warm front begins to push through. Actually, more of an average day already to start off the holiday weekend. Sunny skies tomorrow, high of 73, 81 here by Sunday with some sunshine. For the Memorial Day holiday coming up on Monday, mostly sunny, 10 degrees above average with a high of 86 degrees. And then by Tuesday, a similar day, actually, as the high pressure system settles in. Mostly sunny, another high around about 86.
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0: True Country, 540 KWM, Jade White, Yoakum, fast as you, 638, light rain, breezy, cloud 850. Sad news today, the inventor of Tickle Me Elmo has passed away at the age of 78. He died while testing out his new invention, Fight Me to Death Elmo. I'm glad a little Bob Wills this morning, roly-poly. It's True Country, 540 KWMT.
1: Oh, roly-poly.

Here's a song I wrote on a plane between Dallas and Austin. Going to El Paso. Whoops. Now this is what gave us the idea to come down here. This is a song about a guy that... probably did as much for our kind of music as anybody.

0: there a potential for a super El Nino? Good morning. You're listening to the American Ag Network. I'm Susan Littlefield with the news of agriculture. So how could a potential super El Nino impact farmers across the country this summer? We're going to get more details with Jesse Allen.
1: Well, forecasters say conditions are pointing to a super El Nino in North America this summer. But what is that and what implications does it hold for farmers? AccuWeather senior meteorologist Chad Merrill says it all begins in the Pacific.
2: An El Nino is essentially a warming of the waters in the equatorial Pacific. Over the last couple of years, we've seen La Nina conditions, that is, cooling of the water. But what makes this one rather exciting and potentially super El Nino is that we are seeing waves of warm water from the West Pacific move east. And we've seen that since the middle to later part of the winter season. And that is warming the waters off the coast of South America.
1: Merrill says that El Nino means different things to different parts of the country.
2: The Corn Belt should fare well this summer with episodes of showers and thunderstorms. Now, in the eastern part of the country, the southeast is dealing with a significant drought all the way up and through the mid-Atlantic. This deficit of rain will continue through June and probably the middle of July. Once we flip the switch to late July and August, that's when we see a return to near average rainfall. So unfortunately, the timing of the rain is going to be closer to the end of the summer.
1: That's AccuWeather senior meteorologist Chad Merrill. I'm Jesse Allen reporting.
0: Thanks so much, Jesse. By the way, you can keep up to date on all the weather information through our Market Talk YouTube page, where weekly weather reports are posted with folks and, of course, daily at the Farm and Ranch Media mobile app. This is the American Ag Network.
3: I'm Mike Rounds. 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I'm Mike Rounds, candidate for the U.S. Senate. I approve this message.
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0: USDA meteorologist Brad Rippey discusses deteriorating pasture and rangeland, especially in the Great Plains.
5: We continue to look at certain regions being more hard hit by drought than others. Obviously, from the pasture and rangeland perspective as it relates to livestock, the Great Plains being kind of the target area of concern, and we see six of our Great Plains states and adjacent Rockies states reporting pasture and rangeland conditions anywhere from 40 to 80% very poor to poor. Actually, slightly above that in Nebraska this week, now 83% very poor to poor. Closely followed by Colorado this week at 66%. Also 65% in Wyoming and 60% in New Mexico. Other states that are above that 40% threshold include Montana and South Dakota. So pretty widespread concern there up and down the Great Plains.
0: That's meteorologist Brad Rippey. 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
1: It's time to take a look at the early word on those grain markets. On Thursday, July corn dropped 3.5 cents, July soybeans fell 5.5 cents, and July Kansas City wheat was down 11¾ cents. Corn, soybean, hard red winter wheat, spring wheat, and soft red winter wheat basis were stronger. The markets are falling due to increased chances of rain towards the end of May and the first part of June. Thursday's trading session showed support, only to turn lower when the market turned optimistic about the conflict in the Middle East ending and the reopening of the Strait of Hormuz. On the bull side, the USDA's weekly export corn sales for the week ended May 14th was very strong, and soybean sales were steady. On Friday, USDA will release the May cattle on feed report at 2 p.m. Central Standard Time. Later after that, at 2:30 p.m. Central Standard Time, the CFTC will release the weekly Commitment of Traders report, updating positions as of Tuesday, May 19th. Corn futures are up 2¾ cents early Friday, with the July contract at $4.65 per bushel. The national average basis for corn was 1 cent stronger at 37 cents under the July futures contract, while the DTN National Corn Index was down 3 cents at $4.23. Soybean futures are up 5¼ cents early Friday, with the July contract at $11.99.5 per bushel. The national average basis for soybeans was 1 cent stronger at 64 cents under the July futures, and the DTN National Soybean Index was down 5 cents at $11.30. July Kansas City wheat is up 2 cents early Friday, and July Chicago wheat is up 1¾ cents. For our next extended market update, make sure to listen in at 8:05 for our livestock market analysis. 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
2: 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Yesterday, the Fort Dodge Dodgers' Noah Daniel qualified for the finals in the 100 meters. He got 8th place with a time of 10.99 seconds. In the 200, he got 11th place in 21.89 seconds, does not qualify for the finals there. In the 400, Jamarius Eccles ran 52.84 seconds and finished 23rd. The boys' 4x800-meter relay team ran 8 minutes 18.20 seconds. They got 21st place. The Dodger girls in the 4x100-meter shuttle hurdles got 23rd place, running 1 minute 15.04 seconds. St. Edmund yesterday, Aaron Hint has qualified in the 200 meters after finishing 8th in prelims in 22.47 seconds. The boys' 3,200-meter run saw Anthony Ballas finish 7th. In a time of 9 minutes, 50.67 seconds, Anna Larson finishes 15th in the 400. She ran a time of 1 minute, 0.34 seconds. South Central Calhoun's Iris Melody, 22nd in the 3,000 meters in 11 minutes, 25.90 seconds. Jace Peterson finished 15th in the shot put with a throw of 48 foot, 1/2 inch. Fort Dodge girls soccer defeats Webster City on the road 4-1 last night. The Dodger girls have now won 3 in a row. They improved to 5-7 on the season. Iowa Central men's golf team finished up day 3 of the Division II Men's National Championship at Swan Lake at Plymouth, Indiana. The Tritons are currently 15th place at plus 52. They're 42 strokes off the pace. Francis Lockwood currently at plus 6. Eric Zuniga at plus 12. August Nord at plus 17, and Peyton Walker is at plus 18. The Iowa Central baseball team is the 7th seed in the Division II World Series at Enid, Oklahoma, getting underway at 10 a.m. on Saturday morning. The Tritons are back for the second year in a row. They're 50-10 on the season, winners of 5 in a row and 11 of their last 12. They're going to take on 10 seed Monroe Community College of New York, and the Tribunes have won 6 games in a row and 8 of their last 9. Iowa Central coach Eric Stein.
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Coming up, we're gonna talk about why your vote matters. 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

KWMT, Eddie Rabbit, I love a rainy night. Yep. Pretty good chance we're going to get rain tonight. Like I said, coming up, we're going to talk about why your vote matters. Yes, your vote. A single vote could sway an election. Find out more after George Jones. I always get lucky with you. It's True Country 540 KWMT.

0: True Country 540 KWMT. George Jones, I always get lucky with you. 7:30, 50 degrees. Yeah, looking for clouds pretty much all day. Showers, thunder showers, and 64 for the high today. Well, they always tell you, get out there and vote because your vote matters. Yes, every single vote matters. And there's a small town in north central Alabama called Falkville. They just voted to end the town's historic 140-year ban on alcohol. And it won by a single vote. That's right, one vote turned the election. Final tally was 116 to 115 in favor of allowing alcohol sales. Plenty of residents apparently didn't care. Nearly 800 registered voters in Falkville, only 231 voted. One local gas station is thrilled about the results, saying they're definitely going to be sellers because they want to do it in a way that's respectful to those who don't want to do it. So they're going to build a huge standalone liquor store rather than selling it at the gas station. So I tell you, your vote does count. There's proof, I guess. On things that matter anyway, right?
1: Horseshoe.
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Cheating at Sarah Heaven, 7:36. 50 degrees. Good morning. It's Jeff. And Trader Joe's plans to open up at least 25 new locations in the United States this year. They're going to come with a grand total of 15 parking spots. Oh, boy. Hits just keep coming. Look, Brian, raise your thing. 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

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Crystal Gale, ready for the times to get better. 741. Hey, the Farnhamville American Legion and American Legion Auxiliary Post 510 present their Memorial Day celebration on Sunday, May 24th at 2 p.m. at the Landis Community Room in Farnhamville. They're going to have pie and refreshments after the ceremony. A quartet's going to perform, and everyone is welcome to attend. That's the Memorial Day celebration this Sunday, May 24th at 2 p.m. at the Landis Community Room in Farnhamville, sponsored by the Farnhamville American Legion and American Legion Post Auxiliary Post 510. So, got one going out to our buddy LJ. A little bit of Martina McBride, whatever you say. 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

0: note that the strain of her moose closure may actually trigger years-long recovery. Good morning. You're listening to the American Ag Network. I'm Susan Littlefield with the news of agriculture. So we're into 80-plus days of closures in the Strait of Hormuz. That's still sending shockwaves through the agricultural sector by driving up prices for diesel, gasoline, and specialized motor oils. Patrick DeHaan is the senior petroleum analyst with GasBuddy.com, talks about some of those significant concerns.
1: Well, everything. Strait of Hormuz is all-encompassing. It's blocking millions of barrels of oil on a daily basis, having vast impacts on other products like base motor oils. Of course, the price of diesel, jet fuel, and gasoline are all spiking. Americans are very reliant on various forms of oil for energy, and so it's having a vast impact across the board, from gas prices to diesel to jet fuel to the price Americans pay when they go to the grocery store and far beyond that. Just a vast impact that really just can't be understated given how this situation has now continued for 80 days.
0: And he offers his thoughts about how long it might take the price of crude to come back down to pre-war levels.
1: Fully pre-war levels may take a very long period of time as global oil inventories and specifically U.S. strategic reserves as well as Japanese and other strategic reserves become depleted. There is still a finite amount of capacity to bring those inventories back to normal levels. And that is what could take the better part of as many as 80 weeks. For every day that the strait remains closed, it may take roughly a week to catch up. And so for global oil inventories to completely return to their pre-war level, you know, we're talking about getting into mid and late 2027 until everything fully recovers from this. So that's a long way off. Though there would be price relief rather immediately, it's still going to take a long, long period of time for that garden hose to refill an Olympic-sized swimming pool with oil.
0: Comments this morning coming from Patrick DeHaan. He is with GasBuddy.com. More news in a moment on the American Ag Network.
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0: Recent studies by North Dakota State University revealed the U.S. tariffs and resulting retaliatory actions are driving significant economic losses for American agriculture, heavily impacting exports and raising farming costs. The study found that retaliatory tariffs from China caused roughly $15 billion in annualized losses for American ag exports. China's embargoed on U.S. soybeans alone accounts for almost half of the total at $6.8 billion. It also caused significant damage to beef, poultry, and cotton exports. The study also showed that tariffs levied in agricultural imports, particularly those enacted under the International Emergency Economic Powers Act, have sharply increased costs for farmers. Trade Monitor analyst shows that tariffs on food and agricultural inputs have heavily reshaped global sourcing. Check out more agricultural news, market information, and more through the Farm and Ranch Media mobile app. This is the American Ag Network.
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0: time to play Go Fish. Who do I have on the phone with me this morning?
1: Randy Lang.
0: Randy, where are you calling from?
1: Palmer.
0: Palmer, all right. Let's see if we can get you in that drawing. Here we go. Are you ready?
1: I'm ready.
2: Welcome back, fishermen. Let's catch a big one today. Cast away. We had a storm last night, so there's a lot of stuff in the way. Hopefully we can get past it. Oh no, the line is stuck on a log. Dang it, the line snapped. Better luck next time.
0: Oh my God, did that happen to you yesterday?
1: Yeah.
0: Yeah, the exact same one, I think, didn't it? Yeah.
1: Yeah.
0: I tell you, just try again next hour, bro. Thanks for listening, Randy.
3: You stayed with me.

0: every year we would have yard sales on Memorial Day weekend, so it's like Mardi Gras for white trash. Yeah. I never understood how people can come to a yard sale and get picky. You know what I mean? They make me feel bad about the stuff I didn't want anyway. You know, like, well, what's this? I don't want this. Neither do I. That's why it's a dime. All right, I don't care. Does this VCR have a remote? No, it doesn't have a cord either. That's why it's $4, dude. It's a piece of crap. Well, I was looking for a new VCR. Yeah, I think they sell those at places called stores. All right, you're in my garage. Look on the wall. That's a spider. Get the f*** out of here. Right?
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2: Will this keep President Trump from bombing Iran again? I'm Dave Anthony, Fox News. Secretary of State Marco Rubio says there's a bit of progress in talks trying to work out a deal.
3: I don't want to exaggerate it, but there's been a little bit of movement, and that's good. The fundamentals remain the same. Iran can never have a nuclear weapon.
2: Rubio's in Sweden for a NATO gathering and is also critical of Iran trying to charge tolls in the Strait of Hormuz as it keeps blocking shipping while the U.S. keeps blockading Iran's ports. Ebola keeps getting worse. In an African outbreak, the head of the World Health Organization says the risk is very high for a worsening spread of the virus in Congo, with 750 cases there, nearly 180 deaths. And Fox's Carly Shimkus reports.
4: And we now have a health update on the American doctor who tested positive and was sent to Germany for treatment. Officials say Dr. Peter Stafford is severely weakened, although not in critical condition. His family has tested negative.
2: The doctor's wife and four children are quarantined in a separate unit. Racing fans are in shock. Kyle Busch is dead at age 41, days after falling ill and going to a hospital. Drivers are shocked, too.
5: Kyle and I, just to be fully transparent, we were rivals. We were not friends.
2: But Brad Keselowski tells Fox Kyle Busch
5: is the first ballot NASCAR Hall of Famer, without a doubt. The whole community is stunned. He's won 234 NASCAR races. That's a record that I don't think will ever be broken.
2: Busch's last win was in a NASCAR truck race just last Friday. Stephen Colbert is out of a job.
6: If you're just tuning into The Late Show, you missed a lot.
2: That's how he opened his last show, and a Beatle helped close it. McCartney was Colbert's final guest on The Late Show. CBS taking it off the air, saying it's a yearly financial decision. But Colbert, a vocal Trump critic, his supporters say it's political. And the president wrote on Truth Social after the last show, no talent, no ratings, calling Colbert a total jerk, adding, thank goodness he's finally gone. 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
2: There are a lot of fraud investigations going on. Four people have been charged in Connecticut with stealing more than $500,000 from Medicaid, while in Minnesota, in a massive federal crackdown, the founder of a group called Feeding Our Future, Amy Bach, got 41 years in prison for defrauding child nutrition programs. She was crying at sentencing and apologized. As the investigations continue, there's also a manhunt in Minnesota for another alleged fraudster.
11: The Department of Justice says 15 people are charged with scamming needy Minnesotans out of $90 million. In seven state-run Medicaid programs, one suspect, Mohammed Omar, now on the run after jumping off a fourth-floor balcony, escaping arrest. Assistant Attorney General Colin McDonald with a message to scammers.
12: Eat, drink, and be merry today, because your days of frolicking and freedom are numbered.
11: The new charges, on top of dozens of others, as well as fraud convictions, mostly centering around the state's Somali population. Federal prosecutors in January said fraud in Minnesota could top $9 billion. Jeff Manasso, Fox News.
2: And there's a new Fox News poll on fraud, among other things.
13: 71% of registered voters say it's common to see fraud in government social service and welfare programs. When asked who's responsible for it, the blame is evenly split. Half say people are lying about the needs they have, while the other half say contractors aren't being truthful about costs. On other issues, 55% say the U.S. Supreme Court should not expand beyond the current 9 justices. On states changing congressional district lines prior to the November midterms, 59% say they're concerned, while 41% say they're okay with it. Gernal Scott, Fox News.
2: On Wall Street, stock futures rising before today's trading, nearly 400 points for the Dow. In the NBA playoffs, New York beat Cleveland to go up 2-0 in the Eastern Conference Finals. I'm Dave Anthony. This is Fox News.
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15: It's time to take a look at the early word on those livestock markets. It was a completely disappointing day for the live cattle complex as fear spread throughout the marketplace and pulled the contracts sharply lower. More than anything, traders remain on edge about Friday's cattle on feed report as placements are expected to be higher than a year ago thanks to slower turnover speeds in feedlots and because of the widespread drought affecting most of the high plains. June live cattle closed 412 lower at 249.15, August 595 lower at 239.35, and October 582 lower at 230.95. Some cash cattle trade developed in the south at $260, which is steady with last week's weighted average, but in the north, cattle traded live at $260 as well, which is $4 lower than last week's weighted average. Box beef prices closed lower with choice down $2.14 at $3.91.48 and select down $5.48 at $3.85.65. In bracing themselves for the cattle on feed report, the feeder cattle contracts closed limit lower. August feeders closed 9.25 lower at 356.52, September 9.25 lower at 353.37, and October 9.25 lower at 349.62. More than anything, the unknowingness of the big report weighed heavily on the market and caused it to close lower. Pork cutouts may have closed slightly higher on Thursday, but traders can't seem to find enough support in the marketplace to help add stability to the lean hog complex. June lean hogs closed 215 lower at 95.12, July $1.95 lower at $100.02, and August $1.60 lower at $100.22. Hog prices on the daily direct afternoon hog report averaged $93.58 on 1,105 head, down 18 cents. Pork cutout values were up 17 cents at $95.64 based on 274 loads. For our next extended market update, make sure to listen in at 9:05 for our opening market analysis. You can also tune in every hour at the top of the hour to hear how those markets are doing. 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

0: today would like to thank you folks for kindly dropping in. 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
1: True Country 540 KWMG, Flat and Scrubs. Ballad of Jed Clampett.
0: Y'all come back, yeah?
1: 814, 52 degrees right now. A little bit of rain on our way to a high of 64. Gonna be rainy all day long tonight, too. Officer Paul Gardner from the Iowa State Patrol gonna stop by sometime this hour and talk about Memorial Day do's and don'ts. So, stick around for that. He's always a lot of fun. Linda Ronstadt, Hurts So Bad.

0: True Country, 540 KWMG, Linda Ronstadt, Hurt So Bad, 817, 52 degrees, light rain in the studio with me now, Officer Paul Gardner from the Iowa State Patrol. Good morning.
1: Hi, Jeff.
0: How's it going?
1: It's good. How are you?
0: I'm not too bad. It's Friday. It's going to be a nice long weekend.
1: Yeah. I wish the rain would go away.
0: Yeah, I guess tomorrow, though, it's supposed to, and it's Sunday, so.
1: Yeah, they were calling for this rain earlier this week, so.
0: Yeah.
1: It's not a disappointment necessarily. Or I shouldn't say it's not a disappointment, but it's not a surprise.
0: You brought your daughter Liberty with you.
1: Yeah,
0: today.
1: I did.
0: Is she in trouble? Is that...
1: No.
0: Is she grounded and she's just got to shadow you all day?
1: You know what?
2: I'm going to tell you what I told Cadence. He couldn't find a babysitter.
1: No one would
2: babysit me. I've done that before. I won't do that again.
1: No, we're... I just figured, for one, we're kind of emphasizing on teen driving, especially with Memorial Day coming up. Summer's out. So I thought, well, I'll bring her in. She turns 18 this week, and she just graduated from high school. So it's kind of her. Yeah.
2: Thank you.
1: It's kind of her week to
0: cut loose.
1: Yeah, that's right.
2: Yeah, that's right.
0: I highly doubt that in your household that she's going to cut loose.
2: It's not.
1: Yeah. Yeah, she's a pretty good driver. Of course, unless you've heard something, but I have. She's a pretty good driver.
0: No. Yeah, so driving as a teenager, that's tough, you know. I remember when I was a teenager, it was different back then, you know.
1: It was.
0: My grandpa took me out, and he took me to the church parking lot on a snowy day, and he said, "We're going to learn how to drive."
1: Yeah.
0: And I was like, 12.
1: That's how I learned to drive on ice-covered roads, was you'd find this nice parking lot abandoned. You want to do this when there's obviously cars parked.
0: Right.
1: But if you found a nice abandoned parking lot, you learn how to maneuver your vehicle.
0: Steer through the skid.
1: Yeah,
0: that's
1: it. Yeah. I highly recommend it. If you can do it safely, find a nice spot where you can teach yourself or teach your children how to maneuver on icy roadways, because that does help.
0: It does. And then the bigger thing is, I think, these days, is we didn't have the distractions that these kids have now.
1: No.
0: I mean, we may have had a stereo, and that's about it.
1: Yeah. There's a song from the 60s called The Girl on the Billboard with the truck driver going down the road, and I think of the distractions all the time, looking at the girl wearing nothing but a smile and a towel on the big old billboard out in the field in the big old highway, and those are the distractions back then. But now we've got a hybrid version of distractions.
0: Now they got us right on their phone, and some of these new cars, you can just pop it right into your dashboard, and you got YouTube and everything
1: if you got an iPhone or an Android, you've got music, you've got podcasts. I remember the days when if you missed a TV show, you missed it.
0: Yeah, that's just it.
1: They might rerun it, but it was probably at 2 in the morning on some weeknight where you were asleep and had to go to school the next morning, so you may not see it.
0: You know, and this weekend, isn't it a high crash weekend?
1: It is. Yeah, we typically do see higher amounts of traffic crashes, and a lot of that's because we're starting to see more travel. School's out, summer plans are going into effect, people have vacation plans, they'll be coming through. We've got Highway 20, I-35 coming through our area, so we've got a couple major corridors that are going to see a pretty good increase in traffic. However, I don't know how gas prices are going to play into that. So this weekend could be interesting to see if people are willing to fork out more money to, do some traveling this weekend. Average gas is like $4.50 a gallon.
0: Yeah, I'm staying home.
1: So, if you have a 20-gallon tank, you could probably be spending up to $100 on filling up your tank. So I will say this. If you are out traveling, a couple cost-saving measures that you can do to prevent paying more money is, for one, wearing your seatbelt. That's $135, the fine, if you're caught. If you got children who aren't buckled, that's $210. Speed fines go anywhere from $89 when you're doing 5 over the speed limit, up to, if you're speeding through a construction zone, could be $1,500.
0: Wow.
1: And there's a lot of construction.
0: Oh,
1: and
0: yeah.
1: And there will be. Iowa prides itself on three seasons, winter, construction, and fall.
0: Yeah, exactly.
1: So it's construction season, and this year it seems like there's a higher amount of it. No matter where you go, you're probably going to see.
0: And they started early.
1: They did, yes, they did.
0: So you guys are going to be out in force, I would assume.
1: Oh, yes.
0: This weekend. Driving with your phone in your hand, that is definitely a do not do.
1: Yes. I would say, out of anything, the two things we're really going to be laser focused on is seatbelt enforcement and phone enforcement. So that's a $170 fine. And if you're texting and driving or talking on your phone and not wearing your seatbelt, that's, you could see
0: 300, yeah. Some, 400.
1: Yeah, that'd be $300 in fines just right there.
0: And the bad thing is, and if you're going to put up a fuss about it, you could wind up sitting in the clink,
1: yeah.
0: And it's a holiday weekend. You might not see a judge till Tuesday, Wednesday, maybe.
1: That is true. So judges like their holidays as
0: yes,
1: well.
0: Yes, they do. Yes, and they get a lot of them, too. So
1: oh, yes.
0: They may be sitting there a week while a judge is out in Hawaii or something.
1: So if you're out partying up too hard, if you're out drinking driving, or if you're throwing safety to the wind and just, you know, driving like a maniac, yeah, you're probably going to pay for that one.
0: Yeah, yeah. So don't. I mean, that's the biggest thing.
1: Yeah.
0: Just, you know, we say this every time you come on, just be polite
1: on
0: the road, slow down, take your time. It's not worth speeding. It really
1: no,
0: isn't.
1: It's not. And you're going to spend more gas just by
0: speeding,
1: putting the pedal to the metal.
0: Yeah.
1: So it's just not worth it. And but we will be watching, so we're going to have extra troopers out. We always do around this around this weekend. And Memorial Day also kicks off what we call the 100 Deadliest Days for younger drivers, teenage drivers. Now, I don't know if y'all realize this, but the 59% of crashes involving teen fatalities were with a teenager behind the wheel. So that's over half.
0: Mm-hmm.
1: So that's a good time to have that conversation with your teen drivers, because for one, you don't want your insurance going up.
0: Nope.
1: You don't want them getting speeding tickets and
0: or,
1: all.
0: Or worse.
1: Or worse, yeah. So, yeah. You know, fines can be paid, insurance it will be higher, and you're going to pay for that as well. But what's more important is make sure they come home safely. Yeah.
0: Liberty, you ever had an accident?
2: Not yet.
0: That's good. That's good. My
1: on
0: son.
1: A go-kart.
2: Well, yeah. That wasn't me.
0: My son was 15, and he got talked into driving on gravel for the first time by a bunch of girls that he was, you know, in theater with and interested in, and they wound up rolling the car.
1: Yeah.
0: You know, because he didn't know what he was doing, and, and he was going too fast, lost control, they rolled that car. Luckily, all four of those kids walked out without a scratch. Nobody's glasses got broke, no screens were cracked, nothing.
1: Yeah, that's
0: that car rolled four times. It was just...
1: Oh, wow.
0: Yeah, and all of us parents were just like, oh, my God.
1: One of the first serious crashes I ever covered was involving four teenage girls on a gravel road who were driving way too fast. They'd been drinking. One of them got seriously hurt. Thankfully, everyone survived, but I do remember that one just because of how close that could have come to being a real tragedy.
0: Mm-hmm. So, yeah, you know, my son, he hasn't gotten behind the wheel since.
1: Yeah.
0: He's 21 now.
1: Well, it seems like...
0: He still won't drive.
1: Gravel roads are one of those things that if you crash on a gravel road, a lot of drivers are very hesitant to crash on gravel.
0: Mm-hmm.
1: I don't mind gravel roads, but you just have to respect on how...
0: You got to pay attention because if they just laid out fresh gravel...
1: All that loose rock.
0: Oh, boy. That could really throw you off.
1: And with the corn coming up this year, later in the summer when you got corn that stands 6-7 feet tall, you come up to these uncontrolled intersections blasting through there. You may have somebody else not see you.
0: Yeah,
1: so
0: they may be trying to blast through there, too.
1: And so we're also, later this summer, put a heavy emphasis out on rural roadways, especially when it comes to uncontrolled intersections, gravel roadways. Always yield to the right-of-way. Slow down at every intersection. Just because you don't see dust doesn't mean there's not a vehicle
0: right
1: coming.
0: And this time of year, usually planning's over, but we've had so much rain that it's still kind

0: drive.
1: No. Out in the Black Hills or
0: Aberdeen,
1: on the river?
0: Aberdeen. So I think Aberdeen? I think that's more north.
1: Oh, yeah. That's way north. So.
0: Yeah.
1: That'll be fun.
0: It is. I love it.
2: In the summertime, we have a lot of car shows we go to. Some of them I will work. I'll take our seatbelt condenser. I might even score one of our old squad cars. I know for Frontier Days, I reserved one of our old squad cars to come
1: Perfect.
2: Up for that.
1: Yeah.
2: So we'll be in the Frontier Days parade. Right. We've got a lot of fun things.
1: The 5th, they're having the first car cruise, Jamar Fort Dodge Ford car cruise.
2: Yep, so that's what we'll be. Yes. We'll be involved in that as well. Last few years, the Johnsons have been very good about having us out there. They've been very welcoming. So, and that's a fun time. I do kind of miss it at Jamar's, I'll be honest with you.
1: A lot of people have said that. Yeah. It's just a nostalgia thing.
2: It is. It was just that you could go in and eat. You know, it was like going in an old diner and eating. And I like that. But Ford Dodge Ford does a tremendous job of having it out in their facility. So it really works out very well.
1: And it's so big now, it would never fit into Jamar parking lot now. So.
2: When Crossroads Mall was out there, they had a little bit more parking. And I remember that the old Sears cars would be stacked all the way to the mall. So those were
1: good old
2: times.
1: Days.
2: That's right. It's amazing how things have changed, but
1: totally.
2: I imagine we'll be doing a lot more car shows, and it's fun for me. I enjoy getting out there. I enjoy meeting people.
1: State Fair, you got lined
2: up.
1: Oh, yes.
2: We're already planning for State Fair. We've got Rag Bri that'll be coming through. Won't come through this area necessarily, but closest it'll be Boone, because it goes through.
1: That's good.
2: It starts in Ottawa, goes through Harlan, Guthrie Center, Jefferson, Boone. Jefferson's a pasture town, but it overnights in Boone, Marshalltown. It goes up to Independence, Dyersville. So I imagine they'll
1: kind
2: run by Field of Dreams.
1: Diagonal kind of thing.
2: It is, yeah. It's one of the shorter routes, ironically, though.
1: Really?
2: Yeah. But being part of the public resource unit that I'm involved with now, where we do full-time, education, one of our assignments that we can't get out of no matter what is Rag Bri. So our PROs are the ones who get them through each intersection, each town safely. You got 25,000 riders that come through. And
1: long
2: so
1: week
2: it,
1: there.
2: It makes it a long, hot week. But it is honestly a lot of fun. You get your hair down a little bit. So it's a good time.
1: Yeah, good.
2: It's a good time. I love this time of year. I really do.
1: Yeah,
2: it's,
1: me too. It's, my favorite time of year is summertime. So. Well, Libby, you have fun at summer camp. And
0: I will, thank you.
1: Good luck with the summer and all that. Yeah. We will see you, I'm sure, here in a couple of weeks.
2: I'm sure.
1: And anytime you need to check in, give us a smoky report, you just do that.
2: Well, I will. We'll have plenty of them to talk
1: about. All summer long? Perfect. Perfect. All right.
2: Thank you, sir.
1: Well, have a great Memorial Day weekend.
2: You do the same.
1: Stay safe and have fun.
2: Yeah, have a great Memorial Day yourself.
1: I'm doing nothing. I'm sleeping
2: in. That's good.
1: I'm not even mowing the yard.
0: Hey,
1: I broke my
0: go.
1: Foot a couple weeks ago, so I can't. So, which is nice.
2: Yeah,
1: so
2: it's a nice excuse. Can't do anything, sweetheart.
1: Can't do it. Can't walk the dog. I'm sorry. I can't. I do miss walking.
2: Dang the
1: dog,
2: bad luck. Yeah, I know it.
1: Can't take the kids to the park or go fly a kite either. That kind of bums me out.
2: Yeah, I know. So that's kind of a downside.
1: It is what it is.
2: I know.
1: It's my own fault.
2: It'd be better to have this thing in the dead of winter.
1: I agree totally with that.
2: Well, I hope you get healed up and you'll be able to enjoy most of the summer.
1: It's a broken toe, a broken foot. You can't do much for it.
2: Yeah,
1: so just got to bear it.
2: Yeah. Well, hopefully it heals up.
1: So, you guys have a great weekend.
0: Thank
1: and
0: you.
1: Be safe.
2: Thanks, Jeff. You do the same.
1: Yep. That's Officer Paul Gardner with the Iowa State Patrol.
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1: 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Overall sales rose more than 6% from a year ago, but excluding gasoline, sales increased by only 1.5%. 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Deckers Outdoor Brands, parent of Hoka Shoes and UGG Boots, is reporting record sales and earnings, and mortgage rates rose to the highest level since August. Freddie Mac says the average for a 30-year fixed rate jumped this week to 6.51% from 6.36 last week. That's your Fox Business Report. I'm Ginny Coselda. 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

0: time to play Go Fish. Who do I have on the phone with me?
1: Yeah, Randy again.
0: Randy again. All right, Randy. I like your persistence. Let's see if we can get you signed up.
2: Welcome back, fishermen. It's a great day on the water now. Let's catch a fish. Great cast. Slowly moving that line around. Good technique. Here we go. The fish is on the line, but he's a fighter. I think he might have... Wait, he's not going to stop fighting. And we got him. Nice work.
0: All righty. We got you there, Randy.
1: Yes, we got you.
0: Yeah, all right. I'm glad. You had a couple of days of striking out, so I'm glad we got you today. So hang tight. I got to get some info from you. Hang tight.
1: Okay, thank you.

0: Johnny Cash. Hey, good looking. And speaking of good looking, we got the gals from Frontier Days in here, Jen and Gina. Good morning, ladies.
1: Good morning.
0: And so only a couple weeks left.
1: Are you guys? I love the countdown that you guys do to us.
0: Yeah.
1: I love it.
0: Yeah. Well, yeah. You know, we're here for that positive reinforcement.
1: I feel it.
2: You get that adrenaline pumping, so then, you know, we get to talk a little.
0: But, you know, people are getting excited because it is getting closer. Like I said off air, my grandson's looking forward to the phone party again this year.
2: Oh, and so are we. That's, like, the biggest hit.
0: Yeah. I mean, everybody likes the phone party. I don't know why more people don't do it. Even adults.
2: Yes. Even adults love it. One year we even had an all-only phone party.
0: Really? Later at night?
2: Yeah. It was a glow foam, and we had, like, beer pong
0: That kind of sounds fun.
3: Yeah.
2: Fun. We should do it again this year.
3: Okay.
0: There he goes. Jeez, that was pretty easy.
3: Yeah.
0: You're just going to agree with everything at this point, aren't you?
3: Kind of.
0: Let's just get it over with.
3: Let's do it.
2: Do it.
3: It's always a yes until it's a no.
2: Right.
0: That's true.
3: It is, yeah.
0: That's true.
2: If we don't have positive, you know, feedback, it's hard to keep going.
0: Yeah, I agree. But
2: we got to try at least twice.
0: You know, and you guys put together an awesome lineup. You got stuff from the little ones all the way up to the older ones.
3: Yeah,
0: There's nothing out there that is, like, inappropriate, nothing like that at all. It's good, clean, wholesome fun.
2: That's the point.
0: And $10 for the whole weekend for a wristband.
2: Yes.
0: I don't think people understand how good a deal that is.
2: It's so good. And if you don't want to spend the $10 for the wristband, you can come volunteer.
0: There you go.
2: We need lots. What do we figure out? About 30 a day?
0: Still need 30 more?
3: We need about 30, and we have about five, I would say, right now.
0: Ooh.
3: Besides us, of course. But we have about five volunteers. We need, like, 25 more volunteers just to get us going. And the volunteers consist of, like, the beer tent, drink stations, inside the opera house, just being a general walk-around greeter information person.
0: So that's a lot of fun, I bet.
3: It is a lot of fun.
0: You talk to a lot of people, get to know some people, meet some new people.
2: The gate, people coming in, you get to experience them coming in to see how excited they are.
0: Right.
2: And then you get to experience them as they go, and hopefully they're still
0: exhausted,
2: if not more excited, because they want to come back the next day.
0: Or they're exhausted.
2: they're exhausted.
0: I just got to go home to sleep. I'll be back tomorrow. Don't worry. I'll be back.
2: If you come in on Friday and get that wristband, you don't have to worry about paying anymore.
0: Nope. And that $10. Yeah. There's a family pack you guys have too, right?
3: Yes. We're giving away a family pack. Yes.
0: So, and can you just go buy, like, a family pack? Because I got, like, six I want to take. Is there, like, a deal for that? Or just $10? I'm trying to be a cheapskate.
2: It's $30 normally for a family pack.
0: Oh, that ain't bad.
2: If you buy a family admission for the whole year of $75, then you can come in with your membership.
3: Yeah.
0: Nice.
2: And then you get to come all year round.
0: Oh, okay. Yeah. I need to think about
3: that. I have sold a few memberships knowing that the people were like, oh my gosh, I get free admission to Frontier Days if I buy a membership. And I said, yeah.
0: That's a pretty good selling point, really.
3: Go ahead, let's do it. So that way I can get free admission, and plus I can come anytime I want between now and a year from now. Plus you get a Frontier Days t-shirt. Plus you get to see us every day. Plus you get a meal every
0: day.
3: Look
0: at all the perks for just a $75 membership. That's pretty cool.
2: She's throwing out the volunteer part.
3: Yeah.
0: Yeah, well,
3: I mean,
0: you guys need volunteers.
2: We do need volunteers.
3: We do.
2: She's,
3: I mean, I think it's great. And I think any time that you come out and hang out with us, you'll learn more about the history of Fort Dodge, too, which is even cooler.
0: And you're going to have a fun time, because you two, you've been in for, like, 6 weeks in a row. We always have fun. We always go over our allotted time.
3: There's never a dull moment.
0: No. I doubt it. How does somebody get in touch with you guys if they want to volunteer?
3: So they can call me at 515-417-5567. Or you can stop out at the fort anytime between 10 and 5 on Monday through Friday. Saturday, Sunday's 12 to 4. go on our Facebook pages, Facebook message us if that's easier. There's so many ways. You can email us, call us, stop
2: our website
3: out.
2: Has, if you don't want to talk to us and you don't want a response, you on sign our up. Website, we have a sign up.
0: Nice.
2: And it'll, the all the opportunities we have available. Yeah. There's always more, but.
0: Right.
3: So even at the beer tent this year, what we're doing something different, where if there's anybody tipping the bartenders, they get to keep all their tips.
0: Nice.
3: Which is great. And I think that's big because
0: that's
3: some
0: huge.
3: People just like to tip. And
0: yeah.
2: And it's all drink tickets. So if you're uncomfortable with dealing with money, all you have to do is take a ticket.
3: Yep.
0: That's
3: no
0: pretty
3: money,
0: good deal.
3: Yeah, no money cross hands unless I give it to you for a tip.
0: That's right. Awesome.
3: Yeah,
0: so.
3: It's so easy.
2: Yeah.
0: So they need to call you because that's going to be a lot of fun.
3: It will
2: absolutely.
3: Be fun.
2: Yeah,
3: so. And you get to listen to all the music.
0: Yeah.
3: Like, you get to listen
2: and the
3: to all the music.
2: Entertainment.
3: Yeah.
2: We got an Olympian coming this year. Yeah. We've got some of the routine Buckskinners, the reactors.
0: Right?
2: You can come and...
0: Daredevil comedy show. I mean, it's all kinds of cool stuff out
2: well,
0: there.
2: Well, we have pistol, cannon shootings and...
4: Pistol packing
2: Mama. Pistol packing Paula. She's our Olympian.
0: Yeah. She's... That's going to be cool.
2: Yeah.
0: That's going to be way cool.
2: I think she's got fast...
0: I
2: fast
0: saw
2: hands.
0: Some of her YouTube.
2: Fast draw.
0: Okay. Yeah, yeah. I saw some of her YouTube stuff. That's pretty cool. So it's going to be neat.
2: And she had her own movie, too.
0: Really?
2: Yeah.
0: I did not know that.
2: Yeah, so.
0: 2 weeks.
2: I know. It's almost here.
0: Almost here. So.
2: And it, then we have an actual real blacksmith coming as well.
3: Yes.
0: Cool.
3: Oh, yes. Check out our Facebook page.
2: Or our new TikTok.
3: We did post a video on there. He did come and put a new fire pot in.
0: Nice.
3: And
2: some extra work he did outside of that. And he did it as a volunteer.
3: Yep.
2: So.
3: Awesome. He fixed our electric hammer. So that way when he gave me a whole demonstration on
0: nice.
3: He stuck his little pole thing or whatever in the kiln and got
0: careful
3: it nice
0: now,
3: and red.
0: This is a family show.
3: got it nice and hot. How about that? And then put underneath the hammer. But no, the video's on Facebook and on the TikTok. But it's great. It's really cool to watch. We're really excited to have him. He is such a good guy to talk to, too. Like, he's a younger gentleman, which I absolutely love that he's a younger gentleman and he's a blacksmith.
2: That's
0: cool.
3: That is so cool.
2: Deadhead Forge Iron Work Ornamentals.
3: Yes.
0: Pretty
3: it's
0: neat.
3: So cool. Yeah. Yeah.
2: And he sells his stuff.
3: Yeah.
0: That's the cool thing about, Frontier Days. It's a lot of fun. But there's a lot of educational stuff you can learn, too.
3: Is.
0: Yeah, there is.
2: I've learned so much stuff. Did you know that Iowa was the very first place here in Fort Dodge, the very first place ever to make a piece of drywall?
0: Really? I can see that with all the gypsum mines around, though. But I did not know that. See, I learned something today. Yeah,
3: crazy,
0: though. Awesome, yeah. Well, my job's done. So.
2: I only have to learn one new thing a day, right?
0: Yeah, exactly. So I can go home now.
3: Check.
0: All right.
3: 8:58, man.
0: Yeah.
3: We're doing good.
0: Ladies, I'm going to let you go, and you guys, we'll see you next week.
3: Well, let's do that family four-pack.
0: Okay, we'll do the family four-pack. You want a family four-pack of tickets, 515-955-7254. Call us now.
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11: I made that point today. I don't know if that would be a NATO mission necessarily, but it would certainly be NATO countries that can contribute to it.
12: President Trump's been very critical of NATO allies not helping. Rubio also said this morning there is a bit of progress in talks, but Fox's Jackie Heinrich reports from the White House.
13: A member of Iran's parliament reportedly told state media this morning that Tehran could act first to break the ceasefire if it believed the U.S. was preparing to attack. President Trump is not giving away any clues about his next move after saying earlier this week he was willing to wait a couple of days for Iran's response and also that he was right on the borderline of potentially resuming military action.
12: The president wrote on Truth Social, new stock market record, and the Dow has hit a new all-time trading high. It's gaining more than 350 points. The president also wrote on Truth Social, thank goodness Stephen Colbert is finally gone. Calling him a total jerk with no talent, no ratings. Posting that after the last show for the very outspoken Trump critic last night.
14: We were here to feel the news with you. And I don't know about you, but I sure have felt it.
12: Colbert supporters believe he was canceled for political reasons. CBS says it was a financial decision. Racing fans and drivers in disbelief at Kyle Busch's sudden death. Days after his 234th victory, the most in NASCAR history.
15: We do know he was hospitalized earlier in the week for a severe illness. And several people familiar with the situation telling the AP, Busch was testing in the Chevrolet Racing Simulator Wednesday when he became unresponsive and was transported to the hospital. Again, still do not know how the NASCAR legend died.
12: Madison Scarpino, Bush was only 41. 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
12: Again on Wall Street, the Dow is adding to yesterday's record close, hitting a new all-time intraday high. It's currently gaining 345 points. The NASDAQ is up 73. The S&P 500 adding 33 points. The price of oil is more than 1% higher. WTI close to $98 a barrel. The price at the pump, oh, down a penny, but gas is still close to the highest price we've been paying since 2022.
20: $4.55 a gallon for average regular across the U.S. today. That is up 3 cents in the last week, about 50 cents in the last month, and about a buck and a half in the last since this time last year. And keep in mind, before the Iran war, we were down below $3 a gallon. Now, AAA says, yeah, people are going to travel, but they may not spend as much on hotels and restaurants and other activities because of the bite of the gas prices.
12: Fox Business Network's Jeff Flock out driving now with a lot of other Americans in what's expected to be record Memorial Day weekend travel. About an hour from now, The new chairman of the Federal Reserve will be sworn in at the White House.
1: President Trump will host the swearing-in ceremony for the new Federal Reserve chair, Kevin Warsh. It's the first time a Fed chair has been sworn in at the White House since Alan Greenspan nearly 40 years ago. Warsh, who previously served as a Federal Reserve Board governor and later worked with billionaire investor Stanley Druckenmiller, was confirmed by the Senate earlier this month after testifying at a confirmation hearing last month.
21: Monetary policy independence is essential. Monetary policymakers must act in the nation's interest.
1: The former chair, Jerome Powell, has said he will remain on the Board of Governors out of concern over a prior DOJ investigation into cost overruns in the Fed's building renovations. Jessica Rosenthal, Fox News.
12: In the NBA playoffs, the New York Knicks beat Cleveland 109-93 to go up 2-0 in the Eastern Conference Finals tonight. Game 3 of the West Finals, Oklahoma City and San Antonio split the first two. I'm Dave Anthony, and this is Fox News.
22: Your nationally recognized multi-award-winning farm broadcaster, Helena McNamee.
23: It's time to take a look at some of the factors driving the opening markets for today, May 22nd. July corn futures are marginally higher early Friday and will attempt to snap a three-day lower streak to close the week. Since jumping more than 20 cents to open the week on Monday, those gains in corn futures have been steadily chipped away through the week as traders return to selling ahead of a rainy U.S. forecast to early June, as well as spillover weakness from lower energy prices, as investor optimism for a peace agreement between the U.S. and Iran has grown this week. Early Friday, soybean futures are also marginally higher and have followed a similar price action to corn this week after Monday's sharp rally higher, falling in the previous three sessions. From a technical standpoint, July futures are holding above the 50-day moving average, which has been supportive over the past month and a half. Over on that Chicago Board of Trade, July corn is up 4.25 at 466.5, September up 4.5 at 473, December up 4.75 at 489.5. July soybeans up 5.75 at 12.25, August up 6 at 1199.5, November up 6.5 at 1193.25. July wheat up 4.75 at 652.25, December up 3.75 at 684.5. And now taking a look over at the livestock side of things, traders not only positioned themselves ahead of the cattle on feed report, but also aggressively liquidated positions. Some cash trade developed at steady prices in the south and $4 lower in the north on a live cattle basis. This likely set the stage for cash activity for the week. It is not that supplies have increased or consumer demand has declined, but packers are not aggressive due to the Memorial Day weekend. Traders are concerned over anything unexpected that could develop over the weekend, but also the cattle on feed report to be released later on today. On that mercantile, June live cattle are down 52 at 248.62, October down 90 at 230.05. August feeders down 692 at 349.70, September down 662 at 346.75. Hog futures possibly fell in sympathy with the cattle, and because futures fell below support in all contracts, triggering future selling. Contracts closed at the lowest levels since late November in the June contract and mid-December in other contracts. Other fundamental news did not surface to trigger the selling. Packers were not aggressive with purchases, and the National Daily Direct Afternoon Hog Report was only down 18 cents. Pork cutout values, on the other hand, increased by 17 cents. Not much cash activity is expected today. Markets will be closed on Monday in observance of the Memorial Day holiday. June lean hogs are steady at 95.12, and August is down 77 at 99.45. This was a look at what is driving those opening markets for today, May 22nd. And with KWMT, I'm Helena Mack.
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Clint Black getting a 9 o'clock hour underway. When my ship comes in, 9:12. Thanks to the ladies from Frontier Days for stopping by. And thanks to Officer Paul Gardner and his daughter Liberty for stopping by. Been a fun morning. 54 degrees right now. Some light rain expected. Some thunder showers maybe this afternoon. Check this out. King Charles was pooped on by a seagull. Or as seagulls call that, a royal flush. Yeah, I need a rim shot. Wilkinson's 26 cents. 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

0: bottom line analysts join others suggesting we may see increased cattle placements and increased cattle numbers on the on-feed report this afternoon. I'm Mark Oppel, your bottom line report to end the week. Using USDA volume of sales reports for stockers and feeders for the month of April, it shows a large increase of volume year over year. Now, not all those cattle are headed to the feed yards, of course, but we do see drought conditions having a big impact on placements. Current estimates show that total cattle on feed in April up to 2.5%. Placements during the month today could be up 7, maybe 8%. That would be the first month-over-month increase in placements in over 2 years. Live cattle futures have been under pressure this week, while feeder cattle futures showing buyers still willing to step up, especially deferred futures, into the fall. And even if higher placements show up today, it will take time, 12, 24 months or longer, to again rebuild a herd from 2022-2023 levels. This is the Bottom Line Report. 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I'm Mark Oppold, wishing you a profitable day, a profitable week ahead.
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0: WMT, Buck Owens. I don't care, long as you love me. Good morning, it's Jeff. 9:29 and 54 degrees, light rain in the area. Expect that all day long. Maybe even a thunder shower. 64 for the high today. Weekend looks good, though. 70s tomorrow, 80 and sunshine on Sunday, 80s next week. So hang in there. Well, last month, a 36-year-old man from New Jersey named Anthony Rhodes ignited a grocery cart full of fireworks in the children's clothing section of a Walmart in Maryland. Why? Well, Anthony broke into the jewelry counter, stole multiple pieces of jewelry worth nearly $10,000. Yeah, the store also suffered nearly $10 million in damages due to fire damage, destroyed inventory, and cleanup costs from the smoke and the soot. Thankfully, no one was injured. Dude's facing multiple charges, including first-degree arson and manufacturing explosive device. But he knows how to create a distraction.
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New studies show reading test scores at U.S. schools continue to drop. Our kids know how to use ChatGPT, they just can't spell it. Waylon Jennings, I got you. It's True Country.

0: another push lower within the livestock trade. Good morning. You're listening to the American Ag Network. I'm Susan Littlefield. Cattle supplies remain tight, demand remains strong, and that's not expected to change anytime soon. Feeder cattle closing limit down may result in follow-through selling as traders really could not liquidate yesterday and will try to get out today. Once the cattle on feed report is released, traders may take advantage of lower prices and buy back into the market. Now, hogs did not have a change in fundamentals that would have negatively impacted the market. Futures are oversold, and they say ready for a bounce, as hog futures following through technical support yesterday just could result in further liquidation as we get ready to head into a three-day holiday weekend. Cash hogs not expected to be supportive today as packers may have finished buying for the week. And finally, the strong slaughter pace is keeping hog supplies current. That may support the prices as the year progresses, but again, don't expect much sales for today. This is the American Ag Network.
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0: July corn, 3.25 higher, 465.5, December, 489, that's up 4. July soybeans, 11.99 1/4, up 5. And November, 5.5 higher, 11.92 1/4. Soybean meal, July, 331.70, up 330. The oil, July, 74.32, up 45. Chicago wheat, July, 651.5, that's up 4. Kansas City, July, 690, up 3. And Minneapolis, July, 3 higher, 693. As for the live cattle, June down 57, 248.57, August 238.90, down 45, August feeders 349.12, down 740, September 346.32, down 705, June lean hogs 95.05, down 7, July is down 57, 99.45. Class 3 milk for June down 3, 16.57, July 16.82, down 4, and yesterday we saw butter prices down 2 at 152. 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
9: Time to check in with Tim from BIS Commodities. Tim, is it going to be kind of a slow day on the markets today?
10: The three-day weekend ahead of us, Memorial Day weekend, that very well could be the thing today, but I wouldn't say that's really the case with the livestock market here, as we are seeing pressure continuing in feeders and fat cattle. We do have a cattle on feed report, and for the first time in a while, we're looking for placements and cattle on feed numbers to be higher than a year ago. And that may have triggered some entrenched length in these markets, as we are on extended limits today in the feeder cattle contracts, and it actually could move $13.75. And August feeders have been down over 10 bucks here in the last minute or so. We're down about 9 bucks or so now. Fat cattle are weaker as well in the deferred contracts. The front end June seems to be holding value, because it is priced very cheap against the cash trade, which is, to my understanding, very limited this week, probably a little bit weaker, steadied a little bit weaker cash trade, but my understanding is very little cash trade has occurred out there this week. Maybe something will occur over after the quotas or after the cattle feed numbers, or maybe we'll wait to next week. But so we're seeing some reactions in there. Corn and bean market's a little more quiet in here. Corn up 5, beans up 6. Feels like we're tracking the crude oil ticker here as much as anything right now. It seems like outside markets have more push and pull on the grain markets than maybe normal fundamentals, with the concerns in Iran still being on the front burn. Certainly, there's a lot of optimism yet that we're going to see some type of Chinese demand occur here with tariffs being dropped. So that could be announced over the weekend as well, yet to be determined. And lastly, before I let you go, as I mentioned, crude is up here a little bit, a buck or so today in the stock market. I believe the Dow has been able to eke out new all-time highs. And it looks like most of the equity markets look pretty strong. So if anybody has any questions on how to protect or place some hedges for some new crop corn or beans, give us a call here at BIS Commodities at 1-800-373-2525, or check us out on the web at biscommodities.com.
9: All right, Tim, thanks a lot, and you have a good weekend. We'll check in with you guys on Tuesday.
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2: We need a plan B with Iran. I'm Dave Anthony, Fox News. That's what Secretary of State Marco Rubio says, even though he reports slight progress in talks with Iran trying to make a deal.
3: Plan B is, what if Iran refuses to open the straits? What if Iran decides, we refuse to open the straits, we're going to own the straits, and we're going to charge tolls for it? Okay, at that point, something has to be done about it.
2: Adding that some of our allies should be part of that solution because they depend more on oil from the Strait of Hormuz, making them
3: more deeply impacted by this than even the United States is.
2: As President Trump remains critical of NATO for not doing enough in the Iran conflict, the U.S. may shrink its presence in Europe.
4: Secretary Rubio in Sweden, after meeting with NATO nation foreign ministers, says there are going to be adjustments to how many and where U.S. troops are stationed in their countries.
3: And it's been done in coordination with our allies. I'm not saying they're going to be thrilled about it, but they certainly are aware of it.
4: President Trump reversed the cancellation of a troop deployment to Poland. He announced earlier this month the withdrawal of 5,000 troops from Germany.
2: Fox's Chris Foster. Gas has surged in the Iran conflict, more than $1.50, just a penny shy of a four-year high today at $4.55 per gallon. For regular, AAA's Robert Sinclair tells Fox Business.
5: Every single state in the union is above $4 a gallon. Five states are above $5 a gallon, and one is in the $6 a gallon range. That's a big burden for a lot of drivers.
2: Despite that, AAA is predicting record Memorial Day travel this weekend. In a few minutes at the White House, President Trump will watch Kevin Warsh sworn in as the new Federal Reserve Chairman, replacing Jerome Powell, who the president harshly criticized for not cutting interest rates enough. It's a record morning on Wall Street. The Dow has surged to new all-time high, gaining over 300 points. We still don't know the cause of Kyle Busch's sudden death, but it shocked NASCAR fans and drivers. Casey Mears tells Fox.
6: He had that next-level talent that I think as a competitor, nobody really wanted to admit, but he had something special, you know, something that was just a little bit better than everybody else.
2: Kyle Busch won more NASCAR races than anyone. His last one just Friday. He was only 41. America's listening to Fox News.
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2: President Trump will hit the road this afternoon.
8: The president travels to a northern New York suburb to campaign alongside Republican Congressman Mike Lawler. Lawler is considered one of the most vulnerable Republicans up for re-election this year. Former Vice President Kamala Harris narrowly carried the traditionally Democratic district in 2024. President Trump is expected to tout tax cuts during the rally and expanding the federal SALT deduction for state and local taxes. Lawler and other Republicans from high-tax states lobbied the president to expand the deduction as part of the One Big Beautiful Bill. At the White House, Jared Halpern, Fox News.
2: Well, the president's glad one of his most outspoken critics is not on TV anymore. Posting on Truth Social after receiving Colbert's last show, thank goodness he's gone. Calling Colbert a total jerk with no talent and no ratings.
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2: That's how Colbert started his final show last night, and a Beatle helped end it. McCartney was the last Late Show guest. Colbert's fans are upset the Late Show was canceled, calling it political. CBS says it's a financial decision. The same reason CBS is turning the radio off.
10: Tonight, CBS News will produce its signature hourly radio newscast for the final time. William Paley's Columbia Broadcasting System provided short news announcements during radio programming starting nearly a century ago, but in the run-up to World War II, developed the idea of an announcer anchored at headquarters conversing live with far-flung reporters in Europe.
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10: That first anchor was Robert Trout. CBS News management says ending the radio service service is a business decision and a reaction to changes in the radio industry. Evan Brown, Fox News.
2: 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I'm Dave Anthony, and this is Fox News.
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13: It's time to take a look at those markets again. Over on the Chicago Board of Trade, July corn is up 4 3/4 at 467. September up 4 1/2 at 473. December up 5 at 490. July soybeans up 2 1/4 at 1196 1/2. September up 2 1/2 at 1181 3/4. November up 3 at 1189 3/4. July wheat is up 1 at 648 1/2, while December is up 1/2 at 681 1/4. Now on the livestock side of things, June live cattle up 107 at 250.22. August up 60 at 240 even. October down 17 at 230.77. August feeders are down 752 at 349, while September is down 737 at 346. June lean hogs up 27 at 95.40, while August is down 17 at 105. And now taking a look over at the ag weather outlook for the Midwest. A system will move through the region on Friday and Saturday with widespread showers and some thunderstorms. Some isolated showers may follow it over the weekend, and a front to the south may lift northward with showers for southern areas mid to late next week. Temperatures will be increasing this weekend, getting some summer warmth into the region and allowing some wet soils to dry out across the north. As long as flooding and severe weather are not widespread, the pattern is favorable for the end of May in most areas. It is currently partly cloudy, lightly breezy, and 62 degrees in Fort Dodge. With this look at your markets and ag weather outlook, I'm Helena McNamee, KWMT.
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3: Stocks open sharply higher. It's looking like another winning week. Crude oil prices have eased slightly, and investors are looking at upbeat earnings news. Estee Lauder shares are up nearly 14%. The beauty giant has ended merger talks with Spanish beauty group Puig. Analysts were skeptical that the two companies would have been helped by combining. Workday shares up 7% after its quarter was upbeat, proving that HR software is still needed in the era of artificial intelligence. BJ's Wholesale opened down 5%, even though the warehouse club chain reported an upbeat quarter. Shoppers were looking to save on gas and were ordering more online. And earnings were higher than a year ago at tech consulting firm Booz Allen Hamilton. That's your Fox Business Report. I'm Jenny Coselda, invested in you.
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called Sam's Place. 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
1: Salt front that goes from the southern plains through the Tennessee Valley. With it, scattered showers can be found throughout the day. You're listening to the American Ag Network. Good morning. I'm Susan Littlefield. As we take a look at the ag weather, first off in the northern plains where temperatures are moderating with frost chances diminishing, scattered showers have provided some areas of good rainfall over the last 2 days, which actually continues today. Isolated showers will remain possible over the weekend into early next week, but a system moving into the west should produce some widespread showers and thunderstorms mid to late week next week. In the central southern plains, a system brought scattered showers to the region overnight, and that continues today. Some areas of heavy rain have been falling with the drought areas, which is helping to increase soil moisture and may reduce drought for some. A stalled front across Texas will keep showers going in the weekend and early next week, and a system moving along to spread showers northward in the mid to next week as well. The Midwest has a system that will move through the region on Friday, Saturday, with some widespread showers and some thunderstorms. Some isolated showers may follow over the weekend, and a front in the south may lift northward, with showers in the southern areas mid-late next week. Temperatures set to increase, by the way, this weekend. Brazil has the system that is still bringing some showers to Paraná today, with some more showers possible across the far south into next week. We'll look at some numbers after this on the American Ag Network.
2: People don't realize that glaucoma is one of the leading causes of blindness.
3: Because there are often no early symptoms, nearly half of those with glaucoma may not even know they have it until vision loss has occurred.
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2: I didn't think at all glaucoma was going to affect me because I didn't know of anyone that had glaucoma, no one in my family. 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And so early detection and treatment is vitally, vitally important.
4: Don't miss life's most beautiful moments. 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
1: July corn's up four, trading 466 and a quarter. December 489 and a half, up 4.5. July beans 1196 and a quarter, up two. With November 1189 and a half, up 2.75. Live cattle June 250, 32, up 117. August 239, 97, up 62. August feeders down 760, 348, 92. In September 345, 82, down 755. June lean hogs are trading 30 plus, 95.42. 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
3: It's time to take a look at those markets. July corn is up 2 3/4 at 465. September is up 3 at 471.5. July soybeans are up 2 1/4 at 1196.5. And August is up 2 1/4 at 1195.75. July wheat is down 0.5 at 467.25. And December is down 3/4 at 680. June live cattle are down 87 at 248.27. August is down 182 at 237.52. August feeder cattle are down 10.82 at 345.70. And September is down 10.57 at 342.80. June lean hogs are up 17 at 95.30. And July is down 42 at 99.60. With a look at your markets, I'm Lincoln Clay for KWMT.
4: I'm Joe Jaden with the Connoisseur Media Sports Update. State Track and Field Championships resume at 9 a.m. today. Yesterday, the Fort Dodge Dodgers' Noah Daniel qualified for the finals in the 100 meters. He got 8th place with a time of 10.99 seconds. In the 200, he got 11th place in 21.89 seconds, does not qualify for the finals there. In the 400, Jamarius Eccles ran 52.84 seconds and finished 23rd. The boys' 4x800-meter relay team ran 8 minutes 18.20 seconds. They got 21st place. The Dodger girls in the 4x100-meter shuttle hurdles got 23rd place, running 1 minute 15.04 seconds. St. Edmund yesterday, Aaron Hint has qualified in the 200 meters after finishing 8th in prelims in 22.47 seconds. The boys' 3,200-meter run saw Anthony Ballas finish 7th. In a time of 9 minutes, 50.67 seconds, Anna Lurson finishes 15th in the 400. She ran a time of 1 minute, 0.34 seconds. South Central Calhoun's Iris Melody, 22nd in the 3,000 meters in 11 minutes, 25.90 seconds. Jace Peterson finished 15th in the shot put with a throw of 48 foot, 1/2 inch. Fort Dodge girls soccer defeats Webster City on the road 4-1 last night. The Dodger girls have now won 3 in a row. They improved to 5-7 on the season. Iowa Central men's golf team finished up day 3 of the Division II Men's National Championship at Swan Lake at Plymouth, Indiana. The Tritons are currently 15th place at plus 52. They're 42 strokes off the pace. Francis Lockwood currently at plus 6. Eric Zuniga at

0: plus 12. August Nord at plus 17. And Peyton Walker is at plus 18. The Iowa Central baseball team is the 7th seed in the Division II World Series at Enid, Oklahoma, getting underway at 10 a.m. on Saturday morning. The Tritons are back for the second year in a row. They're 50-10 on the season, winners of 5 in a row and 11 of their last 12. They're going to take on 10-seed Monroe Community College of New York, and the Tribunes have won 6 games in a row and 8 of their last 9. Iowa Central coach Eric Stein.
1: I think the guys are excited. I'm sure there'll be some anxiousness and nerves a little bit, but at the end of the day, it's just a baseball game. 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
0: Iowa Hawkeye baseball eliminated from the Big Ten tournament yesterday, an 8-1 loss to Purdue. Iowa finishes 33-23, and I'm Joe Jaden with the Connoisseur Media Sports Update.
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0: 540 KWMT, it is Feed the Farmer Friday, and on the line with us once again is Farm Director Helena. How you doing?
1: I'm doing great. It's a beautiful Friday. I know it's a little rainy, but hey, it's Feed the Farmer Friday, so it's a good day. We are on our way out to the winning farm of Ethan and Courtney Lenz in Calhoun County. They're in Manson, and we're going to bring them some food from Old Bowling Alley. So, yeah, exciting.
0: Very good stuff there, and we also got some great sponsors today. Helena, who are our sponsors today?
1: Yeah, so our key sponsor for today is Rick and Kendra Weingarten of Pocahontas Machinery Auction and Sale Barn Realty. They are longtime Feed the Farmer sponsors. You know, they love supporting Iowa agriculture, and they are really great sponsors of ours. They are getting ready to have a sale coming up on June the 10th. Lots of machinery, equipment, antique cars, pedal tractors, all that fun stuff. You're going to be hearing some interviews with Rick here coming up during the Power Lunch program. So really excited about that. Of course, Sparky's One Stop. They always fuel our drives out to these farms. And then, again, that food is coming from Odebolt Bowling Alley. My coworker who is picking up the food has already sent me a message and said that she wants to pull over on the side of the road and eat it. It is smelling so good. They always give us real good food. So definitely excited to treat our farmer today.
0: Absolutely. Well, we're going to let you keep driving, Helena. We'll get back with you with some interviews here in a little while.
1: Okay, that sounds good.
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2: I'm Helena McNamee, and it is time for your Connoisseur Media Ag Update. As we all know, it is the thick of planting season, and joining us today to give a general planting update is Iowa Secretary of Agriculture, Mike Naig. So, Mike, thanks so much for taking the time to talk with us today.
3: Hey, you bet. Great to visit.
2: So, like we said, we are in the thick of planting season. So, how's it looking out there for our Iowa farmers?
3: Well, I'd say it's been an interesting year. You know, I have to describe it as fits and starts is kind of what it feels like, meaning that we've had some windows that have opened up, but then we would get wet and it would cause some delays. I would tell you that the beginning of growing season or the planting season, we were behind, and you were behind the five-year average. We were behind last year, but we had a great window open up there at the beginning of May, and we know that with today's equipment and we can cover a lot of acres, and we quickly caught up. And so as we sit here today, we're nearly complete with planting. Now, the one thing that I've been hearing from a lot of folks saying is, hey, some of these cooler temperatures overnight, I mean, northwest Iowa, or northern Iowa dipping down into the 30s several nights over the last couple of weeks. You know, obviously, that's causing, I think, just a bit of a delay in getting a crop out of the ground. But, you know, I think the short term or the if you look ahead, the forecast has us going back to normal temperatures. And so I think we're going to see that crop pop right out of the ground and we'll be in good shape. Now, the other thing that we were looking at really closely was many parts of the state that were quite dry. And we have seen some rain now coming. Unfortunately, some of that precipitation has also come with severe weather. Certainly know about some wind damage, some tornado activity, some damage to buildings and some communities, but not terribly widespread. Some hail, but again, with that crop being just a little slower coming out of the ground, I don't think the hail had quite the crop impact that it may have had in some other years. Not that it's not bad for those that are dealing with it, but maybe not as widespread as it previously could have been.
2: We just saw the China-Trump trade summit happen recently. And before all of this, exports to China were kind of up in the air. And now it seems as though we are really starting to make some progress with them. However, there are some farmers still hanging on to last year's crop. So as we're trying to navigate that trade relationship, what are your thoughts on this?
3: Yeah, you know, as we come into this growing season, profitability is very much on our minds. And, you know, when it comes to corn and soybean production, the cost of production, the inputs across the board are up. Prices generally not where we want them to be, and that's not sustainable. And so you're spot on. People are really having to really sharpen their pencils in terms of trying to manage their input costs where they can, but also market in a way that's, you know, smart and strategic as you can. And so those are just things that folks need to get lots of advice and be very careful about. The broader picture, and you mentioned China, is we have got to continue to look at how can we expand markets for the things that we're producing. And that's everything from exports, certainly, but even domestic usage. Again, E15, using 15% ethanol across the country would create more demand for corn. At the international level, yeah, we're looking for additional export markets. China's one of those markets where there's been some question marks, to be candid. And here's what I'm encouraged by is that, you know, a lot of times ag is a secondary issue or it gets talked about by other people in other rooms. Ag was clearly on the agenda. President Trump went with the intent to secure additional purchases from China, and the details are still forthcoming. But the fact that they come out of that with a restored commitment to China will make the soybean purchases that they said they would and look at additional ag purchases, including beef and poultry, that's good news. Now, this has always been the case of trust but verify. It's one thing to make an agreement or say you've got an agreement. It's quite another to actually follow through with those purchases. And that's really what we need to be doing is ensuring that China lives up to the things that they said they would do, both from a tariff, non-tariff, and a purchase standpoint. But I take it as positive news that the presidents themselves talked about this at the highest levels. And we certainly need that kind of market development happening.
2: And like you kind of said, there's a lot of difference between talk versus walk, you know? So when it comes to the walk side of things. Is there anything that is happening, like wheels that are in motion, that is giving you hope from that meeting for Iowa farmers?
3: Yeah, you've got to trust and verify, right? Ensure that they actually do what they say. One of the things that's been a real sticking point on beef was that China requires processors or packing plants that are going to export product to China to be licensed with China. And they canceled all those licenses. And clearly that was intended to stop the flow of U.S. beef into China. Well, they are in the process, we understand, of going ahead and relicensing those things. So there's an early indicator of if that actually plays out, if they actually do as they say and relicense those facilities to ship, that's an early sign that there's been some action. And I want to stress this. Remember that when we're talking about exporting beef to China, these are not the steaks and the hamburger that you and I are accustomed to eating here in the United States. These are other cuts, cuts that we don't eat in the United States. Organ meat, offal is what it's called. And on the poultry side, by the way, it's chicken feet. We don't eat chicken's paws in the United States, but they do in China. And our ability to export those just create more value for U.S. agriculture. So it's not that they're competing with the American consumer. It's actually helping our industry when we're able to sell these products that, frankly, we just don't consume in the U.S.
2: I really like that you point out that it's helping us utilize, you know, from the nose to the toes of every animal that there is. So definitely really like that you highlighted that. If anyone wanted to learn more about the Trade Summit or the Iowa Department of Agriculture, how do you advise them to go about doing so?
3: You know, there's a lot of great folks working on this. Certainly iowaagriculture.gov is a place that you can go and learn about all manner of things related to Iowa agriculture and our efforts. But, you know, there's a lot of folks, U.S. Meat Export Council, you know, there's soybean export councils, there's grain export councils. There's a lot of folks that are working together, farmer-led organizations that really work every day to expand these market opportunities along with the USDA. So, you know, there's a lot of folks working on it. It's all about securing the deals and then making sure that it all comes to fruition.
4: Again, that was Iowa Secretary of Agriculture Mike Naig giving us an update on how the trade summit in China will be beneficial to Iowa farmers, as well as just a general crop progress update. And with this Connoisseur Media Ag Update, I'm Helena McNamee.
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0: I'm Helena McNamee, and it is week six of Feed the Farmer. And joining us now is Rick Weingarten of Pocahontas Machinery Auction and Sale Barn Realty, the exclusive sponsor for this week's Feed the Farmer. So, Rick, you and Kendra have been a part of Feed the Farmer for years now. Thank you so much for your partnership with us as we celebrate what farming is all about.
1: Yeah, no problem. We're sure glad to do it because, you know, the farmers is what keeps America going.
0: And you hold some of the area's largest machinery auctions several times each year from your location there in Pocahontas. In fact, your next auction is coming up really fast. It's on June 10th. Could you refresh our listeners' memory on how often your machinery auctions usually take place?
1: Yep, we have sales every March, April, June, August, September, December. We have six a year. And the next sale is June the 10th, and that's 3 weeks away, or just short of 3 weeks away there. We are clear full for this sale already, which is pretty crazy being this far out, but we are clear full.
0: And with you being clear full, there's really no need to think about how to get equipment included in this auction. But for anyone who was interested in getting stuff involved in later auctions, can you tell us a little bit about the procedures and parameters that people have to go through to get their equipment included?
1: Yeah, we like to have the stuff there at least 2 to 3 weeks before the sale. That way it has at least 3 weeks of advertising on the internet to get full exposure. So like our next sale after this will be in August. We'll start taking things of that on July the 6th. And for the stuff that we've already turned away for this, I'm going to guess we're going to be pretty full within about 2 weeks in that sale too. So, get your stuff in right away. You know, we sure appreciate everybody bringing their stuff to us, but when we're full, we're full.
0: We will be talking more later on in the Power Lunch program with Rick Weingarten. Rick and Kendra are the owners of Sale Barn Realty and the Pocahontas Machinery Auction, with the next auction happening on June the 10th in Pocahontas. In our next interview, we'll spend a little time talking about the real estate side of their business. 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

0: I'm Helena McNamee, and it is week 6 of Feed the Farmer. I'm back with Rick Weingarten of Pocahontas Machinery Auction and Sale Barn Realty, our only sponsor for today's Feed the Farmer. So in our last interview, we spent some time talking about the Pocahontas Machinery Auction's next machinery auction, which is set for June 10th. Rick, could you quickly refresh us again on the procedure that works best for anyone who wants to attend this sale in person and online?
1: Yep, so it's going to be a live and online auction, and our address there, 401 and a half East Elm Avenue, Pocahontas, Iowa, and we'll be online through Equipment Facts, which is a really good platform, easy to use, and has really worked good for us in the last, you know, since COVID, I guess, we've been online, so it's really worked good for us.
0: And another big part of what you do is listing real estate all over Northwest Iowa. Give our listeners an overview of the categories of real estate that are listed by Sale Barn Realty.
1: Yeah, right now we have acreages, houses, and a couple farms. I had about 4 farms. We got most of them sold here just in the last couple weeks there, but we got a couple new listings of some acreages come on there. And we have about 12 or 15 houses we have listed there in Pocahontas. We have in Humboldt County. We have a lake house up in Minnesota. So yes, we kind of get here and there and get around a little bit, but it's got a really nice variety of homes right now. And it's a nice time to come and buy some houses.
0: And if one of our listeners were interested in having a conversation with you about listing real estate with Sale Barn Realty, how would you like them to get in contact with you?
1: Just go to our website at salebarn.ncn.net. You can find us there. Or my cell phone is 712-358-0974. And I answer at all times of the day or night. And the office number is 712-335-3117.
0: And then I'm also aware that you will coordinate retirement or estate sales for farm equipment and other categories. Can you tell us how that works in relation with your business, Sale Barn Realty and Pocahontas Machinery Auction?
1: Yep. So if you want to have a farm sale on your farm, we'll gladly do that for you on the farm. In fact, I have one coming up on June 17th up in Emmitsburg for Rich Stillman. He's retiring up there. So that'll be on June 17th and a nice lineup of retirement deal, retirement auction. All John Deere machinery, nice stuff. But if you want to have a sale on your farm, give us a call. We'll come out of there. We'll help clean it up. We'll help line it up. We'll take care of it. We'll advertise it, and we'll get it ready for you. And from step one to the end, we take care of you. And one thing that the Sale Barn is known for is we have the sale for you on a Wednesday. You're paid the same day. And at our sale in Pocahontas, the sale's Wednesday. We do checks on Thursday, and you can come get them on Friday.
0: It is week 6 of Feed the Farmer, and I've been talking with Rick Weingarten. 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One more reminder, if you would, Rick, about your June 10th machinery auction.
1: Yep, June 10th sale is coming up here. It is full right now, so we cannot take no more pieces. We start at 8 o'clock, and we have a lot of antique cars in this sale. We got a full collection from one gentleman passed away, from Gil White from the Renz. 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His total collection will be on our sale of classic cars. We have, I want to say, just about 50 antique tractors, and we have a total of over 100 tractors in this sale coming up. 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
0: Again, that was Rick Weingarten of Sale Barn Realty and Pocahontas Machinery Auction. 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

0: Groven outlines administration efforts to lower fertilizer prices. You're listening to the American Ag Network of Jesse Allen with News of Agriculture. Well, earlier this week at USDA headquarters, North Dakota Senator John Hoeven joined USDA Secretary Brooke Rollins and other administration officials to outline work to lower fertilizer prices for the nation's farmers. Hoeven praised Secretary Rollins' leadership and also outlined projects in North Dakota to help bring down fertilizer costs both now and in the future.
1: This has been a problem for our farmers for some time. It just hasn't been solved. But she is after solving it in the short term, in the medium term, and in the long term. What I want to add today is the Ag Tech Initiative, her National Ag Tech Initiative, which is working to set up proving grounds around the country. First one is near Fargo, North Dakota. It's called Grand Farm, and we're the program manager for the program nationally. But precision ag is saving on how much fertilizer and chemical our farmers have to apply right now. It's going to be better tomorrow, and it's going to be better in the future. That's having a short-term and a long-term impact right now. And when Undersecretary Scott Hutchins came out and said, hey, somebody said, well, what's the objective here? He said, to make our farmers more profitable. To make our farmers more profitable. That's a home run. That's what this is all about. The other initiative I want to mention, Secretary Wright is here. He has a lot of experience in our part of the world. And we already have a company, Dakota Gasification Company, that is taking coal, converting it to natural gas, and taking that natural gas and converting it to anhydrous ammonia and urea. More than 1,000 metric tons a day in fertilizer produced here at home. And now we're embarked on another major Heartland fertilizer hub to make 600,000 tons a day, working with our great Secretary of Energy, Chris Wright. This is an all-hands-on-deck initiative.
0: Once again, North Dakota Senator John Hoeven. This is the American Ag Network.
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0: USDA's Animal and Plant Health Inspection Service confirmed China will resume accepting raw poultry imports from 17 U.S. states cleared of highly pathogenic avian influenza. Those states, Alabama, Alaska, Arizona, Kentucky, Massachusetts, Nebraska, Nevada, New Hampshire, New Mexico, Ohio, Oklahoma, Oregon, Tennessee, Texas, Utah, Virginia, and Wisconsin are all approved as of May 15th. Meeting Place reports the move follows President Trump's summit with Chinese leader Xi Jinping and restores compliance with the 2020 regionalization agreement that Beijing had ignored since August of 2022. This is the American Ag Network. I'm Jesse Allen reporting.
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4: Now it's time for the Iowa Lottery's Winning Minute.
5: A Northern Iowa man says a routine stop to check a Powerball ticket turned into a birthday surprise worth $200,000.
4: Steven Salto of Northwood says he didn't look at his ticket until the day after the drawing, when he realized he picked the perfect day to find out.
6: Oh, happy as can be. I bought the ticket on the 4th, went to check it yesterday, which was the 6th. It was my birthday. It's a nice birthday present.
5: Steven, who bought

0: His ticket at Quick Start in Mason City returned to the store after the drawing to check his ticket.
1: An employee scanned it on the terminal, and that's when the moment shifted fast.
2: Second one said, "Yahoo!" 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She said, "Yeah, but it's a little bit bigger than that." I almost hit the floor.
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6: I'm Jerry Willis, and this is the Fox Business Report.
7: Wall Street is looking at mixed news on the economy, though the Dow rose to record territory in early trading. The University of Michigan's consumer sentiment reading for the end of this month slipped to a new low at 44.8, dropping from 49.8 in April. Higher gasoline prices and the continuing Iran conflict contributed to rising anxiety about inflation. A separate report from the Conference Board is predicting the economy will improve. Its leading economic index rose by 0.1% after a decline in March. The research group says strong investment in artificial intelligence infrastructure, data centers, and energy production are expected to have a positive impact, though higher gasoline and energy costs are expected to also be a factor. That's your Fox Business Report. I'm Jenny Coselda. Invested in you.
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11: I'm Helena McNamee, and we are back again with Rick Weingarten of Sale Barn Realty and Pocahontas Machinery Auction, longtime supporters of our Feed the Farmer program. Rick, thanks again for being a part of this season's celebration of agriculture.
12: No problem. It's my pleasure. No problem. Glad to do it.
11: So we've talked about the June 10th machinery auction coming up, but I know those events don't just happen overnight. Could you give us a little bit of a behind the scenes look into what it takes to prepare for one of your large auctions?
12: So getting ready for the sale, I got a pretty good crew. I got my son-in-law, Chad, and I got another employee by the name of Matt, and another employee by the name of Caden. They pretty well, you know, get your stuff all set up for you. We're in the office here helping things get set up. They bring it into our lot. Checking in, but the main thing is probably the bookkeeping part of it, and that's a lot on my daughters and my wife. They do a lot of bookkeeping on the part of it there, and just to keep it all straight, my wife, she does all the pictures sending off the internet, taking care of all that. So that's when they say that we're both owners. We sure are both owners because she does a lot of the work too.
11: And you've been in this business for a long time. What trends are you seeing right now in the used machinery market? Are there certain types of equipment drawing more attention from buyers?
12: I'm seeing right now, you know, the later model high dollar items are kind of, you know, taking a lick right now. And the good, you know, say 20 to 25 year old stuff that's really good and usable, and the stuff that's kind of pre-def is really good, selling good. But low hour, nice equipment sells good no matter what it is. And it's just a good, strong market right now for that older machinery. It's really a strong market.
11: And I know I've heard from some of our winning farmers.

0: in the past about just how big of a turnout it is at your auctions, both online and in person. Can you talk a little bit about how you're using technology to help buyers and sellers connect, even if they can't be on site?
1: Yep. So the internet has been great and works out good. So we have, you know, between 2,000 and 3,000 internet buyers online every sale, and it'd be over 1,000 people at our sale that day is usually how we trend out. We usually have between 1,200 and 1,500 items on our sale. So we got a lot of stuff here for them. And the thing about it is if you bring the stuff to our lot, it's a one-time drop off. You drop it off, you're done. We show it, we load it, we take care of it, we pay you. There's no waiting for money. There's no waiting to get it out of your yard. You bring it to me. Once it's dropped off at our place, you hook the pin by our front door. We take care of it from there. So we take care of it, put it in line, we picture it, and you never have to handle it again. We take care of it from day one. There's no strangers coming to your house looking at stuff. They're all coming to my place to look at it.
0: And you all have some lovely road construction going on right there at your site. Can you tell our listeners again, if they're going to be there, how should they go about getting to your location?
1: So no matter what you do, you got to come in from the west side of town. You got to either go around or turn around and go to the west side. And you're going to have to come in by the motel and come down the back way of the south side of my lot. Or you can come down the frontage road here by my office, but you can't come with a wide load. If you got just a trailer or a pickup pulling something, you're fine. But if it's over 9 foot wide, you got to turn by the motel and come in the back side of my lot.
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1: I'm Helena McNamee, and it is week six of Feed the Farmer, and we are here with the winning farmer, Ethan Lenz, in Calhoun County. So, Ethan, congratulations to you again. Tell us a little bit about how you felt when you found out that you won.
2: Oh, man, thanks. It's been pretty exciting. Great way to kick off Memorial Day weekend, so no complaints. This is great.
1: And so you were telling me as we were chatting before this that you are the fifth generation. So tell me a little bit about your journey in agriculture and what it means to you to be able to carry this on.
2: Oh, yeah. My dad was fourth generation. I'm fifth. We just had our first son, trying to give him the option to be sixth if he wants to be, but he's one, so that's we got a ways to go. But it's always been kind of a goal to be back in ag. It's kind of been what we've been pushing for, working towards. So very humbled, and this is I'm just very fortunate, blessed to be able to share it and keep pushing forward, keep improving things as we go. So yeah.
1: And tell me a little bit about how planting season went for you. Sounds like it was relatively relaxing.
2: Yeah, it wasn't bad. And honestly, we have such a great group of people that help us. So that takes a lot of stress off my shoulders. And there's, you know, my mom, Courtney, my wife, they're all willing to give rides, stuff like that. By the end of the season, they don't want to see me call anymore for rides, but they're very always willing to help. And yeah, not too many breakdowns. Everything went smooth. It was quick, painless, and I hope they're all like that, but I'm only 29. I don't think that'll always be the case.
1: I mean, we can only hope, right?
2: Oh, gosh, I hope. I really hope.
1: So tell me a little bit about who nominated you, because you didn't nominate yourself.
2: No, it was a good friend, Justin. He's also one of our landlords, and like that, we were just kind of joking around one day saying how, oh, yeah, you know, if we keep this up, you know, we're going to be the Feed the Farmer. We're just going to, you know, I'll nominate you, you nominate me, and just kind of in jest. And I didn't, you know, he said that he was going to do it and nominate us, and I didn't think much of it. And then I got the call, and now I need to take him a lot more seriously all the time on everything that he says. It's not always a joke, and yeah, I appreciate him and his friendship. So it really humbled in all of it. So yeah.
1: I was about to say, you're going to have to start taking those jokes a little more serious now, aren't you?
2: Absolutely. Yeah, I called him yesterday and I said, okay, yep, you are right on everything. So anything you say is now gospel. I believe everything that you say.
1: And I'm sure he probably enjoyed hearing that, didn't he?
2: Absolutely, yeah. It's been fun working with him too, because we get along so well and can joke around, and you know, when it's time to work, we work really well together, and then, you know, we can have great conversations too. So really humbled and just feel honored to be able to work with such great people like Justin.
1: Again, congratulations for being this week's winner. That was Ethan Lenz. Him and his wife, Courtney, are the winners for this week's Feed the Farmer. And again, here for week six of Feed the Farmer, I'm Helena McNamee, KWMT.
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13: A lot of concern when it comes to the Strait of Hormuz and what it's going to mean for fertilizer in 2027. You're listening to the American Ag Network. Good afternoon. I'm Susan Littlefield with the News of Agriculture. Josh Linville is Vice President of Fertilizer with StoneX as he talks about how things with this fertilizer can change on a dime.
14: Everything I say is absolutely right until the moment that it's not right. And that's only because the market's changed. It's not because I'm wrong. It's the market changing. But that's really been a reality of the fertilizer market. It's everything is shifting globally speaking. There's a lot of problems going on. But we're also wrapping up spring. And a lot of people are coming back and saying, I didn't see any shortages. That's because, again, the doomsdayers started coming out of the woodwork when all was shut down. Everybody was saying about how bad it was going to be. But our data continued to show our imports are good. Our phosphate production is enough to cover demand. Potash is enough to cover demand. We are in good shape. This is a story we're watching more for later 2026 and, unfortunately, spring of 27.
13: So having said that, what is some of your biggest concerns or things that our growers need to keep an eye on going into 27, Josh?
14: Easily the biggest thing we need to continue watching is the Strait of Hormuz and, frankly, how long that body of water shuts down or stays shut down. Because, again, with that body of water closed down, three of the world's biggest urea exporters blocked from everybody. Three of the world's biggest anhydrous exporters blocked. One of the top five phosphate exporters blocked. And it's not just that. It's the LNG shipments that aren't happening, which affects global nitrogen production. It's the lack of anhydrous and sulfur exports, which hurts other phosphate manufacturers around the world. The longer this body of water stays closed, the more the story branches out and hits other things. We started with this narrow focal point. and it's just continuing to balloon up bigger and bigger, and it has cascading effects out there in the fertilizer world. We've got to watch that first and foremost.
13: That is part of my conversation with Josh Linville over at StoneX as we talked about fertilizer. This is the American Ag Network.
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13: The Justice Department announced that Bayer Crop Science has agreed to remove potential anti-competitive provisions from its seed loyalty program amid an ongoing federal antitrust investigation into the corn and soybean seed markets. The DOJ said Bayer modified its premium performance program after concerns were raised that the company's policies could discourage competition among seed providers and limit choices for farmers and independent seed companies. U.S. ethanol production climbed to its highest level in 5 weeks while looked at inventories edging slightly higher. That according to new data from the Energy Information Administration. Ethanol output averaged 1.111 million barrels per day during the week ending May 15th. That's up from the 1.082 million barrels just the previous week. It marked the strongest weekly production level since April 10th. The Midwest, the nation's primary ethanol producing region, led that increase. This is the American Ag Network.
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19: Personal reasons.
20: Tulsi Gabbard is resigning effective June 30th because of her husband's recent diagnosis of an aggressive form of bone cancer.
19: Fox's David Spunt.
20: She will continue serving in the role of the Director of National Intelligence over the CIA, National Security Council, other agencies, but will leave June 30th because of this tragic news.
19: Gabbard calling her husband Abraham her rock, submitting her resignation letter earlier today. Fox News Digital reporting she had an Oval Office meeting with the president. Gabbard is the fourth cabinet member to leave in the second Trump term. President Trump just posting she's done an incredible job and will be missed. The president also just confirming he will not attend his son Don Jr.'s wedding, believed to be happening this weekend. The president posting circumstances pertaining to government and his love for the country do not allow him to do so. This after renewed warnings he could resume strikes on Iran if a deal isn't reached. He did host a White House swearing-in ceremony for new Fed Chair Kevin Warsh, telling him he wants him to be independent.
21: Don't look at me. Don't look at anybody. Just do your own thing and do a great job. Okay?
19: This despite his public pressure on now former chairman Jerome Powell over interest rates, Walsh citing a need for independence and resolve at the Fed, but also to learn from past successes and mistakes. The 911 call that sent Kyle Busch to the hospital reveals the NASCAR legend was having trouble breathing and coughing up blood.
22: Is he awake?
23: He is awake. He's awake. He's on the bathroom floor right now.
19: That call obtained by TMZ was on Wednesday when Bush collapsed after using a race simulator. He died yesterday, just 41 years old. No official word yet on the cause of death. 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
19: Secretary of State Marco Rubio reporting slight progress in peace talks with Iran.
1: The secretary says there's been a little movement toward a deal with Iran, but there needs to be a plan B if Iran refuses to let shipping traffic through the Strait of Hormuz.
2: We have to start thinking about what do we do if a few weeks from now Iran decides we don't care, we're going to keep the straits closed, we're going to sink any ship that doesn't listen to us or doesn't pay us. Then someone's going to have to do something about it.
1: Secretary Rubio in Sweden, after meeting with NATO nation foreign ministers, says there are going to be adjustments to how many and where U.S. troops are stationed in their countries.
2: And it's been done in coordination with our allies. I'm not saying they're going to be thrilled about it, but they certainly are aware of it.
1: President Trump reversed the cancellation of a troop deployment to Poland. He announced earlier this month the withdrawal of 5,000 troops from Germany. Chris Foster, Fox News.
19: The risk of Ebola is now considered very high in Congo, an epicenter of the current outbreak. The World Health Organization announcing its upgraded assessment after more than 700 suspected cases and more than 170 suspected deaths. But they're still saying the global risk of spread remains low. For anyone planning a European getaway this summer, there's a new warning about a spike in sexually transmitted infections.
4: The European CDC said the continent is in the grips of an STI explosion not seen in over a decade, with cases of gonorrhea and syphilis skyrocketing to unprecedented levels. Gonorrhea cases across Europe increased a staggering 303% since 2015, while syphilis cases more than doubled over the same period. The BBC reports Spain ranks as Europe's hotspot, with more than 37,000 gonorrhea cases and more than 11,500 syphilis infections in 2024. Health officials are blaming widening gaps in testing and a lack of condom use for the surge. Gianna Gelosi, Fox News.
19: Wall Street's rallying. The Dow's up 431 points, still in record territory, right now topping 50,700. The S&P and the NASDAQ also in the green. I'm Lisa Brady, Fox News.
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6: It's time to take a look at those markets. July corn is up a half at 462 and three quarters. September is up three quarters at 469 and a quarter. July soybeans are up one and three quarters at 1196. And August is up one and a half at 1195. July wheat is down two at 645 and three quarters. And December is down two at 678 and three quarters. June live cattle is up 27 at 249.42. August is up 20 at 239.52. August feeder cattle are down 690 at 349.62. And September is down 672 at 346. June lean hogs are up 57 at 95.70. And July is up 42 at 145. With this look at your markets, I'm Lincoln Clay.
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0: I'm Helena McNamee, and it is week 6 of Feed the Farmer, and we are here with the winning farmer, Ethan Lenz, in Calhoun County. So, Ethan, congratulations to you again. Tell us a little bit about how you felt when you found out that you won.
1: Oh, man, thanks. it's been pretty exciting. Great way to kick off Memorial Day weekend, so no complaints. This is great.
0: And so you were telling me as we were chatting before this that you are the fifth generation. So tell me a little bit about your journey in agriculture and what it means to you to be able to carry this on.
1: Oh, yeah. My dad was fourth generation. I'm fifth. We just had our first son, trying to give him the option to be sixth if he wants to be, but he's one, so that's we got a ways to go. But it's always been kind of a goal to be back in ag. It's kind of been what we've been pushing for, working towards. So very humbled, and this is I'm just very fortunate, blessed to be able to share it and keep pushing forward, keep improving things as we go. So yeah.
0: And tell me a little bit about how planting season went for you. Sounds like it was relatively relaxing.
1: Yeah, it wasn't bad. And honestly, we have such a great group of people that help us. So that takes a lot of stress off my shoulders. And there's, you know, my mom, Courtney, my wife, they're all willing to give rides, stuff like that. By the end of the season, they don't want to see me call anymore for rides, but they're very always willing to help. And not too many breakdowns. Everything went smooth. It was quick, painless, and I hope they're all like that, but I'm only 29. I don't think that'll always be the case.
0: I mean, we can only hope, right?
1: Oh, gosh, I hope. I really hope.
0: So tell me a little bit about who nominated you, because you didn't nominate yourself.
1: No, it was a good friend, Justin. He's also one of our landlords, and like that, we were just kind of joking around one day, saying how, oh yeah, you know, if we keep this up, you know, we're gonna be the Feed the Farmer. We're just gonna, you know, I'll nominate you, you nominate me, and just kind of in jest. And I didn't, you know, he said that he was gonna do it and nominate us, and I didn't think much of it. And then I got the call, and now I need to take him a lot more seriously all the time on everything that he says. It's not always a joke, and yeah, I appreciate him and his friendship, so it really humbled in all of it, so yeah.
0: I was about to say, you're going to have to start taking those jokes a little more serious now, aren't you?
1: Absolutely, yeah. I called him yesterday, and I said, okay, yep, you are right on everything, so anything you say is now gospel. I believe everything that you say.
0: And I'm sure he probably enjoyed hearing that, didn't he?
1: Absolutely, yeah. He's it's been fun working with him too, because we get along so well and can joke around, and you know, when it's time to work, we work really well together, and then, you know, we can have great conversations too. So really humbled and just feel honored to be able to work with such great people like Justin.
0: Again, congratulations for being this week's winner. That was Ethan Lenz. Him and his wife, Courtney, are the winners for this week's Feed the Farmer. And again, here for week 6 of Feed the Farmer, I'm Helena McNamee, KWMT.
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0: I'm Helena McNamee, and it is week 6 of Feed the Farmer, and we are visiting with Rick Weingarten of Saleburn Realty and Pocahontas Machinery Auction, proud sponsor of this week's Feed the Farmer event. So, Rick, you and Kendra have worked with a lot of farm families through the years, whether it's selling land, helping with an estate, or handling equipment auctions. What do you enjoy the most about working with farm folks here in Northwest Iowa?
1: You know, they're all good people, and you just, when you're doing a farm sale for somebody, they're selling their lineup for them, you get to feel the real emotion that, you know, this is their time, they're done, they're retiring, you know, and you just get to see that side of them people, and it's really a fun event to do and helping, you know, they've worked their whole life building their empire up, and you're there, you know, they've worked at it for 50 years or so, and within about 3 to 4 hours, you're going to have them sold out, so that just, you know, that's quite a toll on some people's feelings, you know, but it's really a great privilege to do that for people.
0: And you have your upcoming machinery auction on June 10th, but you have more than just machinery there. You also have some really cool cars and some pedal tractors. Tell us a little bit about those.
1: Yeah, we got over, I think, 35 or 40 pedal tractors from one collector. They're either new or they've been reconditioned or never been played with. We got, I think there's 12 antique cars that have been restored in the last, yeah, I'm going to say, maybe 15 years or so, or 20 years, somewhere in there, from the Gale White Estate. And we also have from Frank Tuma, a tiling company. He's retiring, and we got his full line of equipment from the tiling business. We got his, his backhoe, his tile stringers, you know, all the kind of stuff that come to Frank, his semi, his trailer. And Frank's been a long-time listener of KWMT, and he's also a good customer of mine. So I wanted to put a little plug in for Frank. So he's got a lot of nice stuff also.
0: Well, we hope he hears this and he's just tickled hearing his name.
1: Yeah.
0: I know that we were talking for your next auction past the June 10th one. You guys are almost going to be pretty well full for that one whenever it rolls around too. So that must be pretty exciting for you guys.
1: Yep. Like I said, we always like to have stuff there at least 3 weeks in advance before the sale. That way it gets time, it gets exposed on the internet, has time for people to come look at it. One thing about it, if you see it on the picture on the internet, it's at my lot. It's at nobody's house. Nobody knows where. It's at my lot. We'll load it. We'll take care of it. We'll sell it for you. We'll pay you for it.
0: And before we let you go, Rick, one more reminder for our listeners about that June 10th machinery auction. How can they take part, and what makes that sale such a big event for this year?
1: Well, June is always our antique sale, seems like, and so we have, you know, like I said, all the antique tractors, the antique cars, we got the pedal tractors, and also we got a lot of late model equipment in there, and plus the backhoe service equipment from Frank Tuma Tiling, and it's just a lot of variety, a lot of good stuff, and it's going to be a good sale, and we start at 8 o'clock on June the 10th. It'll be online or live, and online through Equipment Facts. So get registered early. Don't try to register that day. Get registered early, and we'll sure help you out all we can.
0: And then also, one last note, remind our listeners about the road construction and how to get to your lot if they want to go there for the sale.
1: Yep. If you're coming in from the east, you got to go to the west side, turn around by the motel, and come back. If you're coming from the west, turn in by the motel and come around the back side of my lot. It'll be a lot easier. We're hoping to have that done within about a month and a half, but they got till August, so I don't have my hopes too high. It'll be early, but just take your patience and you'll get in there, and we'll sure take care of you.
0: Again, that was Rick Weingarten of Saleburn Realty and Pocahontas Machinery Auction. We truly appreciate him and his wife, Kendra, for being longtime supporters of Feed the Farmer and Iowa agriculture. 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
1: Here's the AM 540 KWMT weatherology forecast. More clouds than sun this afternoon with a high of 69. Southeasterly winds 10 to 20 miles per hour. 52 tonight, storms likely. Sunshine mixed with clouds at times tomorrow. High temperatures reach up to 73. Sunny skies and dry Sunday and Monday. Low 80s Sunday, mid 80s by Monday. From the Weatherology Weather Center, I'm staff meteorologist Laura Lockwood. Currently 63.
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0: hopes to repay some of them. Jeff Manasso, Fox News.
1: Waymo pauses its driverless car service in Atlanta and Texas with more storms in the forecast.
2: On Wednesday in Atlanta, these two Waymo taxis drove themselves onto flooded streets and got stuck, in one case stranding an Atlanta Journal-Constitution reporter. Another car was unoccupied. Waymo is suspending operations with more heavy rain and possible flooding in the forecast in Atlanta and in Austin, Dallas, Houston, and San Antonio, Texas. The company says the Wednesday weather hit suddenly before safety measures related to flooding had been triggered, and that it's continuing to develop software improvements.
1: Fox's Chris Foster. The new Fed chief is on duty after a White House swearing in.
3: And while I'm not naive about the challenges we face, I believe, Mr. President, these years can bring unmatched prosperity that will raise living standards for Americans from all walks of life.
1: Kevin Warsh also calling for independence and resolve, as President Trump told him he wants him to be independent after frequently criticizing Warsh's predecessor over the pace and scope of interest rate cuts by the Fed. Recapping stocks, they finish in the green, the Dow up 294 to another record close, 50,579. The S&P and the NASDAQ also higher. I'm Lisa Brady, Fox News.
4: Here's the AM 540 KWMT weatherology forecast. Mainly cloudy skies this afternoon with highs around 69. Southeast winds 10 to 20 miles per hour. Storms likely tonight. Lows level off around 52. Overcast. Highs level off around 74. Tomorrow, sunshine mixed with clouds at times. Mainly clear Sunday with a high of 81. 86 Monday. From the Weatherology Weather Center, I'm staff meteorologist Laura Lockwood. Currently, it's 63 degrees.
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0: Boy, this ain't no machine you're talking to. This is Austin calling. Blake Shelton, True Country, KWMT. 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
1: Here's the AM 540 KWMT weatherology forecast. Mainly cloudy skies this afternoon with highs around 69. Southeast winds 10 to 20 miles per hour. Storms likely tonight. Lows level off around 52. Overcast. Highs level off around 74. Tomorrow, sunshine mixed with clouds at times. Mainly clear Sunday with a high of 81. 86 Monday. From the Weatherology Weather Center, I'm staff meteorologist Laura Lockwood. Currently, it's 63 degrees.
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Now here I am a thousand stones away from him. He recognized me.

All that hard rock, bottom of your heart. Here's Randy Travis, True Country 540 KWMT. Let's go back for one, a classic for you from the one and only Eddie Arnold.

0: Oh, there's been a change in me. Eddie Arnold, True Country, KWMT. Classy for you there from Eddie Arnold. I have a, well, let's see, one birthday, just one birthday to report today on this Friday, May 22nd. Dayton, Ohio, born was Dana Williams. Dana's the bass player with the Diamond Rio Band. Let's hear it. Four bass players. Yay. All right. Little note from my Nashville notes here. I had a Dolly tune for you earlier, Dolly Parton. She recorded that her big hit Jolene on this date back in 1973 in the RCA Studios, Studio B in Nashville. It was released later in the year of 1973 and became Dolly's second number one on the Billboard charts.
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5: Here's the AM 540 KWMT weatherology forecast. Chance of thunderstorms tonight. Otherwise, cloudy skies expected. Lows of aloft around 52. Winds out of the south, 8 to 15 miles per hour. Daytime highs approaching 74. Tomorrow, partly cloudy skies. Partly cloudy skies tomorrow night. Lows dip down to about 49. Lots of sunshine Sunday with a high of 81. 86 Monday. From the Weatherology Weather Center, I'm staff meteorologist Laura Lockwood. Currently, it's 66 degrees.
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for a little while. Tim McGraw, Tim Dale here. Right before that, the Bellamy Brothers, Howard and David. Hang on for Kenny and Gladys. Kenny Rogers, Gladys Knight.

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2: Here's the AM 540 KWMT weatherology forecast. Chance of thunderstorms tonight. Otherwise, cloudy skies expected. Lows of aloft around 52. Winds out of the south, 8 to 15 miles per hour. Daytime highs approaching 74. Tomorrow, partly cloudy skies. Partly cloudy skies tomorrow night. Lows dip down to about 49. Lots of sunshine Sunday with a high of 81. 86 Monday. From the Weatherology Weather Center, I'm staff meteorologist Laura Lockwood. Currently, it's 66 degrees.
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1: It's time to take a look at the closing markets for Friday, May 22nd. Friday was a quiet session with little fresh news to drive prices, as corn and soybeans were able to stabilize after turning lower through the middle of the week. Wheat futures, however, traded steadily lower despite higher energy prices to close the week with no clear path yet to a resolution in the Middle East and reopening of the Strait of Hormuz. The two-week forecast looks to bring much-needed rainfall to drought-stricken areas in the Western Plains and Southeast United States. This kept a lid on price momentum as traders likely wished to act cautiously ahead of a long weekend with markets closed on Monday for Memorial Day. Over on the Chicago Board of Trade, July corn closed up one at 463 and a quarter, September up one and a quarter at 469 and three quarters, December up one and a half at 486 and a half. July soybeans up two and a quarter at 1196 and a half, September up one at 1180 and a quarter, November up one at 1187 and three quarters. July wheat down one and a quarter at 646 and a quarter, December down one and three quarters at 679. And now taking a look over at the livestock side of things, with the anticipation of a bearish cattle on feed report looming heavily over the complex, it comes as no real surprise that the live cattle contracts were trading more cautiously throughout Friday. June live cattle closed up 15 at 249.30, August up 25 at 239.60, October down 22 at 230.72. The feeder cattle complex, on the other hand, spent Friday experiencing a quite negative momentum as everyone waits to see what the cattle on feed report has to unveil. August feeders closed down 667 at 349.85, September down 647 at 346.90. And although the lean hog complex wasn't feeling the exact same pressure that the cattle contracts were, traders simply just couldn't find enough support in the market to justify pushing the contracts too much higher. June lean hogs closed up 62 at 95.75, August down 15 at 107, and December down 37 at 79.85. This was a look at the closing markets for Friday, May 22nd. The markets will be closed on Monday the 25th in observance of the Memorial Day holiday. 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
3: Gabbard will soon be gone. I'm Tom Rigotti, Fox News. The country's intel chief is stepping down next month, Fox's Jared Halpern reports.
4: The director of national intelligence, Tulsi Gabbard, is resigning, she says, to be with her husband, who was diagnosed with an extremely rare form of bone cancer. Gabbard says her last day is expected to be June 30th. Her tenure as DNI has been marked by declassifying millions of pages of government files on the assassinations of President Kennedy and his brother, former Attorney General Robert Kennedy. She also released files she says shows Obama administration officials politicized intelligence about Russian election interference. A former member of Congress, Gabbard ran for president as a Democrat in 2020. At the White House, Jared Halpern, Fox News.
3: Kevin Warsh has been sworn in as the 17th chair of the Federal Reserve. Fox Business Network's Connor Hanson reports at least one Fed governor does not think cutting interest rates is the best way to go.
5: Federal Reserve Governor Christopher Waller made comments shortly before that ceremony saying it would be, quote, crazy for the Fed to contemplate cuts in the near future. Central bankers say some policy firming might be appropriate if inflation persistently stays above that 2% target rate. Warsh begins his first term as the conflict in Iran puts upward pressure on prices.
3: President Trump campaigning north of New York City today in Suffern, New York, speaking in a battleground House district. Trump touting his administration's efforts of bringing prosperity back to New York State, which he says has declined under previous administrations.
6: But under the Trump administration, we're doing everything we can to bring New York back in bigger, better, stronger than ever before.
3: President Trump joining New York Congressman Mike Lawler ahead of one of the state's key midterm elections in the 17th district. America's listening to Fox News.
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3: Secretary of State Marco Rubio meets with foreign ministers from all 30 NATO countries. They discuss threats involving topics such as the reopening of the Strait of Hormuz. Fox's Julian Turner from Malmo, Sweden discusses what other things that came up during the meeting.
8: This comes at an incredibly sensitive moment. The alliance, we all know, facing intense strain over the war in Iran. One thing, though, everybody here seemed to really agree on is the need to get the Strait of Hormuz back open again. As Rubio met with NATO, Pakistani leadership arrived in Tehran. Rubio crediting the Pakistanis with being the go-between in U.S.-Iran talks since they started. Another big topic on the agenda, President Trump's decision to forward deploy 5,000 U.S. troops to Poland. This after pulling that same number back from Germany just a short time ago.
3: Despite President Trump and Rubio discussing progress in getting a peace deal done, Iran's foreign minister says there's still major differences between the two sides that remain unresolved. A human smuggling case against illegal immigrant Kilmar Abrego-Garcia tossed by a judge today. Abrego-Garcia's lawyers claimed that both the timing of the criminal charges and inflammatory statements about him by top Trump officials demonstrated that the prosecution was vindictive. The judge called it selective or vindictive prosecution, saying the administration would not have brought the case if Abrego-Garcia had not been returned following his mistaken deportation to El Salvador. He became a lightning rod in the debate over mass deportation. Officials in North Carolina released the 911 call made before NASCAR champion Kyle Busch died yesterday.
9: I've got an individual that's shortness of breath, very hot, thinks he's going to pass out, and has produced a little bit of blood, coughing up some blood.
3: The 41-year-old was reportedly using a race simulator when he collapsed and was rushed to a hospital. I'm Tom Rigotti. This is Fox News.
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13: Here's the AM 540 KWMT weatherology forecast. Chance of thunderstorms tonight. Otherwise, cloudy skies expected. Lows of a low around 52. Winds out of the south, 8 to 15 miles per hour. Daytime highs approaching 74. Tomorrow, partly cloudy skies. Partly cloudy skies tomorrow night. Will dip down to about 49. Lots of sunshine Sunday with a high of 81. 86 Monday. From the Weatherology Weather Center, I'm staff meteorologist Laura Lockwood. Currently, it's 65 degrees.
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0: 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That's what we call it here. After 5 till 7. Got the Fox Business Report straight ahead.
1: I'm Liz Klayman, and this is the Fox Business Report.
2: Wall Street rallying Friday ahead of the Memorial Day weekend. The Dow scoring its ninth record close in 2026. S&P 500 finishing up for its eighth straight week. The Dow jumping 294 points, S&P rising 28, NASDAQ gaining 51. Wall Street's big winners today include Dell, HP, and NetApp. Dell and HP shares surging ahead of next week's earnings reports. Generac stock jumping nearly 9% on optimism over data center growth. Estee Lauder shares rising over 12% at Friday's close. After merger talks between the beauty giant and Spanish beauty group Pooch came to a halt. The biggest losers Friday include crypto platform Coinbase Global, SanDisk Corporation, and Take-Two Interactive Software. And that's your Fox Business Report. I'm Laura Cantor, invested in you.
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4: Here's the AM 540 KWMT weatherology forecast. Chance of thunderstorms tonight. Otherwise, cloudy skies expected. Lulls of a loft around 52. Winds out of the south, 8 to 15 miles per hour. Daytime highs approaching 74. Tomorrow, partly cloudy skies. Partly cloudy skies tomorrow night will dip down to about 49. Lots of sunshine Sunday with a high of 81. 86 Monday. From the Weatherology Weather Center, I'm staff meteorologist Laura Lockwood. Currently, it's 65 degrees.
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1: There's Buck Owens and the band of Don Rich right there doing the Gotcha tune we like to play. I like to play that one around Halloween. It's a Monsters Holiday. Right before that, we heard from one of the newer members of the Country Music Hall of Fame, Patti Loveless. Coming up, the one and only Ronnie Millsap, celebrating 50 years as a Grand Ole Opry member.

0: Oh, there's a stranger in my house. Rodney Millsap on the Driving Home Show. Hi to everybody out there on the road. Thanks for tuning in, 540 KWMT. 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

0: 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From my Country Hotline folder here, reminder that there's going to be some live music played over at Allison, Iowa, tomorrow on Saturday. They're starting their summer series of live country music at Wilder Park, featuring Bill Hendren. Bill Hendren and an all-star band they'll be playing for you. Now, that is Saturday night, this Saturday night, the 23rd. And, again, that's at Wilder Park, Allison, Iowa, 6 till 9 p.m. on Saturday, this coming Saturday, tomorrow. All right, and the Kennistons, I mentioned this earlier, the Kennistons band, they're playing at the Lake Robbins Ballroom near Woodward. On this holiday weekend, they're playing Saturday night, the Kennistons, including Vanessa. The Burtons will be there, too. Special guests, the Burtons, Barry, Linda, and Sarah. That's at the Lake Robbins Ballroom Saturday night, this Saturday night. By the way, the music starts at 6 o'clock, 6 till 10. 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
9: Here's the AM 540 KWMT weatherology forecast. Chance of thunderstorms tonight. Otherwise, cloudy skies expected. Lows of aloft around 52. Winds out of the south, 8 to 15 miles per hour. Daytime highs approaching 74. Tomorrow, partly cloudy skies. Partly cloudy skies tomorrow night will dip down to about 49. Lots of sunshine Sunday with a high of 81. 86 Monday. From the Weatherology Weather Center, I'm staff meteorologist Laura Lockwood. Currently, it's 65 degrees.
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Alabama band. 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Going back for one from Sonny James. Only.

0: You found the station that plays Willie. Willie Nelson. Willie, tip of the hat there to Lefty Frizzell with that tune. Right before that, we heard from the great Sonny James, the Southern Gentleman. 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
6: Wall Street rallying Friday ahead of the Memorial Day weekend. The Dow scoring its ninth record close in 2026. S&P 500 finishing up for its eighth straight week. The Dow jumping 294 points, S&P rising 28, NASDAQ gaining 51. Wall Street's big winners today include Dell, HP, and NetApp. Dell and HP shares surging ahead of next week's earnings reports. Generac stock jumping nearly 9% on optimism over data center growth. Estee Lauder shares rising over 12% at Friday's close. After merger talks between the beauty giant and Spanish beauty group Pooch came to a halt. The biggest losers Friday include crypto platform Coinbase Global, SanDisk Corporation, and Take-Two Interactive Software. And that's your Fox Business Report. I'm Laura Cantor, invested in you.
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8: Here's the AM 540 KWMT weatherology forecast. Chance of thunderstorms tonight, otherwise cloudy skies expected. Lows up aloft around 52. Winds out of the south, 8 to 15 miles per hour. Daytime highs approaching 74. Tomorrow, partly cloudy skies. Partly cloudy skies tomorrow night. Lows dip down to about 49. Lots of sunshine Sunday with a high of 81. 86 Monday. From the Weatherology Weather Center, I'm staff meteorologist Laura Lockwood. Right now, 64.
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I am. I can love you better. The Dixie Chicks, True Country, KWMT. A couple of honors handed out to Vince Gill recently, and always glad to talk about Vince Gill. Had a great night at the Grand Ole Opry. I was honored to be a guest announcer at the Grand Ole Opry last October, part of their 100-year celebration of the broadcast program, the Grand Ole Opry in Nashville. Was there on October 17th, a Friday night, full house, 4,400 folks. We had a grand time, and they had some radio DJs come in during the year and be guest announcers, and I was fortunate to be one in October, which we used to call Country Music Month. And each personality then gets to introduce, as a guest announcer, one of the acts that night. Well, my good fortune was I got to introduce Vince Gill, and he was the closing act that night, and just a great honor. Vince has since had a couple of honors bestowed on him. 25 sound recordings this year are going into the National Recording Registry of the Library of Congress for preservation, all right? Among those are Vince Gill with his song Go Rest High on That Mountain, Go Rest High on the Mountain by Vince, and some others going in there too, like Reba, Taylor Swift, Ray Charles, some other folks. And also Vince Gill recently accepted the 2026 Ken Burns American Heritage Prize at an event earlier this month at the American Museum of Natural History in New York. So another honor, yes, for Vince Gill and all of his great songs down through the years. Your True Country Station, KWMT, here's Terry Clark.

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True Country, 540 KWMT. Right before that, Brad Paisley. Well, coming up, they're going to have a special night at the Grand Ole Opry in July. And we'll tell you more about that a little farther down the line. They are going to honor Whisperin' Bill Anderson, for 65 years as a member of the Grand Ole Opry. Let's go back for one from Bill right now.

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1: Here's the AM 540 KWMT weatherology forecast. Chance of thunderstorms tonight, otherwise cloudy skies expected. Lows level off around 52. Winds out of the south, 8 to 15 miles per hour. Daytime highs approaching 74. Tomorrow, partly cloudy skies. Partly cloudy skies tomorrow night will dip down to about 49. Lots of sunshine Sunday with a high of 81. 86 Monday. From the Weatherology Weather Center, I'm staff meteorologist Laura Lockwood. Right now, 64.
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0: It's Kenny Chesney, True Country, 540 KWMT. I'm Dale. Thanks for being along here on the PM show. Leave it right here at 540. And John Paul Jackson will have all the music coming up for you. You can also listen in, as we mentioned, on the internet. We're streaming online here at KWMT. So, lots more music on the other side of the news coming up here at 7. And I'll be back tomorrow morning. Hope you can join me then between 8 and noontime. We'll see if we can kind of dig out some oldies for you there on this Saturday morning oldies show. And if you get by Lake Robbins Ballroom this weekend, Saturday night, it's the Kennistons, Keniston Family Band, and guests. New starting time, 6 o'clock, Saturday night, 6 till 10, Lake Robbins. And tell them old Dale said hello, would you?
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0: 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Travel safe out there. Let's get together, well, tomorrow morning.